Yonatan Rozel, Erev Shabbos, Parshios, Nitzavim Vayelech, candlelighting at 7.05 p.m. in New York and New Jersey. We begin Slichos, this Matzai Shabbos. Here is one of my favorite Slichos songs. It's called Droshna. It's Ohad, Erev Shabbos, Parshios, Nitzavim Vayelech at NachumSiegel.com.

Yitzhak Gamerman with Tzalachti. Words from Parsha Shlach, but words that we say in Slichos many, many, many, many, many times over the next 2 weeks, 2.5 weeks, to 2 weeks plus. Candlelighting at 7:05, of course. 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Better stock up here before the Yomim Tovim begin. We're partial to our local establishment here in Teaneck, but there are many, many places that sell great royal wines. 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My name is Mark Zamek. This is Erev Shabbos programming on the Nachum Segal Network at NachumSegal.com.

Welcome back to Erev Shabbos's Oiras. The final mitzvah in the Torah begs special attention. What is the parting message and commandment of Moshe Rabbeinu to the nation which he faithfully bore and transmitted the entire Torah from Har Sinai to them? And he says, Ve'ato kisvu lochem es hashira hazois. Write down this sefer, this song, for all posterity. Why? Leman tieli hashira hazois le'ed bivnei Yisrael. That this song should serve as a reminder and a testimony for all time that lo yishokach mipizaroi. The Torah will never part from our lips for all future generations. And not only was this message that the Torah must be written and kept with each and every one of us for all time the parting message of Moshe Rabbeinu, but it also serves as a refocusing message for the completion of the year. As we begin the final week of Elul, preparing ourselves for that great day of judgment, we are to hear these words of Kisvu Lochem es Hashira Hazois and act accordingly. Does this mean practically? It means that in addition to the mitzvah to practically write down a Sefer Torah, the communal blueprint and story of our nation, we are also to write our own Sefer Torah. To look back on the story of our lives throughout the last year and throughout our entire lives. Maybe we should even take out a pen and paper and write down a few important points from throughout our year. What are we thankful for and what frustrates us? What did we do correctly and what do we know we can improve on? Are there people we wronged? And maybe most importantly, are there

character traits that have been with us throughout this year, or even longer, that we know we need to buckle down and work on. And while many may wait for the clock to strike 12 to rip off the rearview mirror and move on to the new year, that is not a path conducive for growth. We must sit down and write and read our own Torahs. What is our purpose? What is our potential? And how can I be a more productive person in the year to come? This was the parting message of Moshe Rabbeinu to all of us, that through the Torah and through our own understanding of ourselves, we are required to make an accounting of where we've been and what we've done. May we be zeiche in the coming weeks to truly recognize that our entire year and our entire lives are truly as beautiful as Hashira Hazois. This has been Tovia Zamek for the Erev Shabbos Show on the Nachum Segal Network.

Shiloh's Secret Reserve Pinot Noir. Amichai Lauria, the winemaker, won't make a wine unless the grapes meet his exacting standards. This Pinot Noir is that high standard that we all expect from Shiloh. The well-regarded podcaster, Kosher Terroir, said it offers a fascinating contradiction of, and I quote, powerful, complex aromatics coupled with subtle layers of flavors that unfold gradually that keeps the wine engaging with each and every sip. Shiloh Pinot Noir. This is Jay Buxbaum here on the Nachum Segal Network.

Erev Shabbos, Parshios, and Seven Vayelech. On the 24th day in the month of Elul, 1933, the passing of Rav Yisrael Meir HaKohen Kagan of Radin, also known as the Mishnah Brewer, also known as the Chavetz Chaim. As a nine-year-old boy, he entered the yeshiva in Vilna. After marrying at age 17, wow, he continued his Torah studies in spite of the extreme poverty, spending every waking moment engrossed in holy books. The Chavetz Chaim, who refused to accept an official post as rabbi, opened a general store. His wife, insisting that he continue his Torah studies, managed the store. In 1869, he founded the Yeshiva of Radin. When he was 35 in 1873, he published his first book called The Chavetz Chaim, a compilation of laws concerning Lashon Hara. He ultimately published over 20 books, including Avas Chesed on the mitzvah of lending money, Machane Yisrael for Jews serving in a non-Jewish army. On the 24th in the month of El, Rav Yecheskel Abramsky, the Dayan in Slutsk and in London. He died in 1976. He learned at the Beis Yosef Yeshiva in Novardik, under the altar of Novardik, Rabbi Yisrael Horowitz, as well as in Telz, Mir, and Slobodka. He eventually became a close Talmud of Chaim Soloveitchik of Brisk, and Rav Yecheskel spent the first half of his life serving as Rav and Dayan in various communities. And in 1924, he became Rav of Slutsk with a kehila of over 10,000 Jews. After the Russian Revolution, Rav Yecheskel fought desperately against the communist decrees to destroy religion and was sentenced to 5 years in Siberia in 1929. In 1931, he's released and became the chief rabbi of the British... And the chief rabbi of the British Empire, Rabbi Joseph Hertz, persuaded him to serve as the Av based in London in 1951. And also the passing in 1953 on the 24th day in the month of Elul, Harav Ben Sion Meir Chai Uziel, who was the first Sephardi chief rabbi of Israel, and of course before that in Mandatory Palestine, and maybe also on this network more famously, the great-grandfather of our dear Meir Weingarten, Zichrono Levracha. Rav Ben Sion Meir Chai Uziel was born in Jerusalem, where his father, Yosef Rafael, was the chief justice of the Sephardi community, as well as president of the community council. At age 20, he became a yeshiva teacher and also founded a yeshiva called Machzikei Torah, for Sephardi young men. He was appointed the Chacham Bashi of Yafo and the district, and there he worked closely with Rav Avram Yitzchak HaKohen Cook, who was the spiritual leader of the Ashkenazi community. 2 days before his death, he dictated his will and his last testament. It was in Inter Alia, "I have kept in the forefront of my thoughts the following aims: to disseminate Torah among students, to love Torah and its precepts, Israel and its sanctity. I have emphasized the love of every man and woman of Israel and the Jewish people as a whole, love for the love of God, of Israel, the bringing peace between every man and woman in Israel, embodied in a spirit and speech and in deed, in thought and in meditation, in intent and in act, at home and on the street, in village and in town, to bring genuine peace into the home of Jews, in a whole assembly in Israel, in all its classes and divisions, between Israel and its Father in heaven." So that's the English translation. I suspect that the Hebrew version is a beautiful, beautiful tefillah, knowing I think he wrote the tefillah Shalom HaMedina as well, just a beautiful writer in Hebrew. Also, interestingly, this page that I'm reading lists some of his political positions, his worldview. Rav Uziel was strongly against the isolationist outlook of segments of the Haredi community, having said it would be unacceptable and dangerous if religious Jews were to say, "Let us stand in a corner as though looking at the events from the distance. Let us say to ourselves, we and our families will serve the Lord." He was also opposed to religious coercion, especially on part of the state. Rav Uziel had a global worldview
and saw the Jewish religion as having a message for the whole world. And the goal of Judaism is to live, to work, to build, and to be built, to improve our world and our life, to raise ourselves and to raise others to the highest summit of human perfection and accomplishment. Boy, we could use some of his influence today. Rav Uziel had many rulings throughout his career. Some of those rulings were that he accepted gerim, he accepted converts, even if you knew that they weren't going to necessarily perform all the mitzvos. Autopsies can be performed just as a study tool for doctors. He thought women could vote and can be elected to public office. I believe Rav Kook held the other position. So it's really, he also held, there was no halachic grounds for preventing women from serving in a beis din. Wow, interesting. It was really very, very, very modern thinker here, according to all evidence. And of course, again, Meir Weingarten's great-grandfather, Rav Ben Sion Meir Chai Uziel, the first Sephardic chief rabbi of the state of Israel, his yahrzeit on the 24th of Elul. We continue. Erev Shabbos, Parshios and Sam Vayelech at NachumSiegel.com.

classic Vavio Sim from the Mark III Orchestra, a 1960s or late 60s release here. Erev Shabbos, Parshios and Seven Vayelech, 705 Candlelighting in the New York, New Jersey area, 620 in Jerusalem, Israel. This is episode number 432 of the Erev Shabbos Show, and we begin Slichos this Saturday night. We got a couple great Slichos selections, and then we will answer the question, how will the show end? What will we do with our rule of starting next week's show as we end this week? But here we go. The classic Machnisei Rachamim. Actually, you know what? Let's do Moshe Tischler's Misratzeh before Machnisei Rachamim. I think that's the order we do it. No, probably the other way around. Let's go. We're going to do Machnisei first, then Misratzeh, and then our final selection. Erev Shabbos, Nitzarim Vayelech, NachumSiegel.com.

0: There you have the answer to the question. Zecharia Mosalam, words from Parshas Hazinu. I could have gone with Rosh Hashanah because we end the show with the beginning of next week, but since that whole vart was based on the Kriyas HaTorah for Mincha, I figured if I stay close to that, I'll be safer. So this week at Mincha, this week and next week, we'll be laning Hazinu at Mincha. And then I guess we switch to Vizos HaBracha for a few weeks. And that'll be that. But for now, we end the show with a song from Parshas Hazinu, which we will, with God's help, lane in 2 weeks. And that brings to a close another edition of the Erev Shabbos Show. Episode number 432, was produced by me for you in honor of Erev Shabbos Parshios Nitzavim Vayelech, Erev Shabbos Slichos, 5786. If you're listening to the show on Thursday evening, then Tani Talks Parsha follows next. If you're listening to the show on early Friday morning, then a brand new edition of JM in the AM with Nachum Siegel along with Rabbi Yehuda Malcolm Honliner coming up next. If you are listening to the show on Friday afternoon, Harry Rothenberg's Dvar Torah about Parshios and Sevan Vayelech are coming up, followed by great Erev Shabbos music all the way up until candlelighting, which includes what we like to call the final hour. If you're listening to the show at any other time, what comes next is entirely up to you. 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As we close, I remind you that no matter how long a journey may seem, every step you take brings you one closer to the end. 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Have an awesome Shabbos, everybody. 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

0: Gush Etzion white wines are at the top of my list for white wines from Israel. Lone Oak Sauvignon Blanc or the Gewurztraminer or their Spring River White. Every one on this list is a winner. Gush Etzion white wines. 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
1: Hi, this is Yoni Pollack. Thank you for tuning into our stream throughout the day right here on the Nachum Segal Network, your Jewish world closer.

This is Tani Talks Parsha Minute, where we talk about the Parsha of the week with some practical lessons that we keep, hopefully, in a minute or less. Looking at the idea of Nitzavim Vayelech, looking at this idea that we're standing but we're moving. My wife and I made this big move to the Midwest. We moved from the state of New York. We moved to the state of Ohio because we wanted to have a new town, a smaller town, a new neighborhood, a new incredible opportunities. My wife got a new job, and I'm switching to being in the home with making an office. It's a whole different thing. It's a whole new different experience. We think about Nitzavim Vayelech, and we feel like it's a connection to my life, especially when we think about being firmly rooted. We're thinking about rooting ourselves in what really matters, what's really important, what's really necessary, being with the kids, being with the wife, being involved in the community. We ran a program for the middle schoolers, and we had a shir in the house already, and we're having, God willing, a thank you Hashem Shabbos party. We want to use that. How are we standing still? We're not standing still. We got to move. Transitioning, thinking about how we are connected to Torah, to the Jewish community. Thinking about thanking God. We're standing here today. We're in a beautiful new place, a wonderful new place. We're thanking Hashem for a wonderful new life. We're thanking Hashem for what's going on in our life. We want to think about how things are going, and we want to think about how we are doing things. We are moving, we're running, we're standing, and we're moving, we're standing steadfast in our Torah, mitzvahs, and learning, but we're moving in what we're trying to accomplish in life. So think about those things as it applies to your own life, and that's the Parsha Minute for today. Join us next time on the Tani Talks Parsha Minute, and I'm your host, Tani.

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You've been listening to our wonderful music mix here at the Nachum Segal Network. Coming up next, JM in the AM, Jewish Moments in the Morning with me, Nachum Segal, right here at the Nachum Segal Network.

Avremo. A little bit of light. Ishiribo had Meloch, Ochila, and LL5779. Simcha Liner with the Elul medley, Back to Jerusalem, classic from Ruach. Oh boy, is that a song or what? That was a big hit back then. it's Throwback Thursday. Regesh Modani opening things up, and we say good morning. Welcome to a Thursday on this September the 3rd. Happy anniversary going out to Lizzie and Yosef Siegel. They are celebrating a anniversary today. Day number 21 in the month of Elul. The year is 5786, but not for long. The brand new year starts a week from tomorrow night. This coming Saturday night, Sunday morning, is Slichus for everyone. As the gentleman on Jewish Calendar Tidbits on Twitter said, Slichot for all this coming Saturday night. This is the 1 week. This will be the start of the 1 week that Chabad says Slichus. It'll be the first of two for the Ashkenazi community. It'll be the fourth of five for the Sephardic community. Wow. That's quite a stretch, huh? Double Parsha coming up Shabbos. Yeah, lots of exciting stuff happening. Saturday night is Slichus. I wonder where Chairman Ralph is going to be for Slichus. Because he's down in Florida this year. Have to ask him. Wonder what his Slichus plan is. A lot of choices up here. We added the KJ Cantor Chaim David Burson to our community calendar, NahumSiegel.com/events. Then I saw, I saw a bunch of Israel stuff. A lot of Israel stuff's been popping up on my feed. Slichus services is coming Saturday night. Yeah, a lot of Saturday night Slichus in Israel. And musical Slichus. Don't tell the rabbis. Musical Slichus. Yep. Some of the rabbis didn't take well to this whole thing of Rosh Chodesh Tefillah with musical instruments and Slichus Saturday night, Sunday morning with musical instruments. But they do seem to be going on nonetheless. See what ends up happening. You certainly don't want to cause any problems with the rabbinic authorities, and at the same time you want to make sure to inspire the people as best as possible. So we'll see what happens. The mayor of the city of New York visited Borough Park, Brooklyn yesterday. That was a that was quite a scene, and the reaction to it is quite interesting. A full range of reaction from the man deserves to be welcomed properly if he walks in somewhere or walks, on the avenue, so to speak, deserves to be treated with respect. And then all the way on the other end, boy, a lot of interesting rhetoric. So, yeah, that was a pretty, I don't know. I'm trying to think I cannot think of another time in my lifetime where a government official of any type, I'm trying to think if there was an extreme right or left winger who had walked into Borough Park or Williamsburg, or these days you could say Muncie or Lakewood, and had such a large group of people so much against welcoming them into the community. I don't remember. I'd have to really think this through. There are a couple of people I could ask. There are a couple of veterans of the scene still around I could check with. speaking of veterans, this was called to my attention, and then last night, listener Edie made sure to get me the copy. Inyan Magazine, which is delivered with the Hamodia Weekly newspaper. So this is the one from August 26th. This is last week's. And there's an article that begins, this is last week's. Not if you get the paper, it's not the one that was delivered yesterday. It was one that delivered last week. A gentleman named Bencion Wolf writes an article entitled Bygones. Bygonics, iconics from bygone eras. What do the telegraph, pagers, Rolodexes, roadmaps, photographic film, payphones, phone books, mimeographs, typewriters, and clip-on roller skates have in common?
If you don't know, you're either too young or lived in an isolated location. These items were popular in their time, became obsolete as technology replaced them. So he takes a walk down memory lane and he divides it into categories. He starts with the Jewish Observer, which is a pretty influential newspaper for adults from the Aguda. Then he goes to Olamenu. And anybody from my generation, Olamenu is like, I'm trying to think of the equivalent. I guess you could say it was like for kids, the 24/6 kids channel. Yeah, I think you could make that comparison. Olamenu was such an important magazine for kids. When was the final issue? It has here a cover

0: something about the Yiddish, Das Yiddische Wort, the Yiddish language companion to the Jewish Observer. They have a thing on Torah tapes. They have a thing on the Nagina Orchestra, which is really nice. Isaac Gross, the late Nutta Weidenbaum, Yisrael Lam, and of course Shelley Lang. Yeah, really nice piece on the Nagina Orchestra. And then they have a piece on WEVD, which of course includes a whole bunch of stuff on Rabbi Teitz, deservedly so, with his Daf HaShavua, the study of Talmud, on the radio. They had a show with Yosef Friedenson, who spoke in Yiddish, and Menachem Lubinsky, who spoke in English, in line with the WEVD motto, a station which speaks your language. Then in the entertainment department, of course, Art Raymond, wishing everyone health, wealth, and time to enjoy them. And then this is the paragraph. After his retirement, Zalman Umlitz, meaning after Art Raymond's retirement, which is not even accurate, but whatever, Zalman Umlitz began a Jewish music program on WFMU, not accurate as well, followed by Nachum Siegel, not accurate as well, followed by Nachum Siegel in Jewish Moments in the Morning, also known as JM in the AM, that the iconic trailblazer remains Art Raymond and the Sunday Simcha. So, and then they have a thing on Pe'ilim and on, as I said, on Torah tapes. Yeah, it was nice. I was happy with it. I mean, it's inaccurate in terms of, you know, just a couple of mistakes in those two sentences. But I was happy that I was mentioned. It was really nice that they consider me a link in the post or in the, you know, continuation of the Art Raymond era. So that was nice. So thank you, Inyan Magazine.
1: What was the gentleman's name?
0: Who wrote the article? Gentleman named Ben Sion Wolf. Thank you very, very much. Quite kind of you. Quite kind. Throwback Thursday. It's a JM in the AM broadcast live on a Thursday morning. And again, the final double parsha of the year. Actually, the final parshios of the year. Because next Friday night is Rosh Hashanah. Final Shabbos of the year approaches. Slichus Saturday night. Rosh Hashanah a week from tomorrow night. Let us hope we have a healthy, prosperous, peaceful year ahead for everybody. Today is one of my favorite days because about a half hour from now, we get to speak to Cantor Benny Rogoznitsky. Love getting his Erev Slichus impressions. Absolutely love it when he gets on the air and talks to us about the high holidays. So we'll see how they're preparing at Park East. And we'll certainly get an opportunity to speak to him about a bunch of stuff regarding this time of year. Very much looking forward to it. Feel free to comment on the app. Go to the NSN, Nachum Siegel Network app, for Android and iPhone, and comment away. Yehudis at 1:44 in the morning wrote, "You inspired me to donate $43 per your request in honor of your anniversary." 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Thank you so much. And thank you to everybody who's going to fjbunity.org and giving $43 in honor of our 43rd anniversary of JM and the AM, which will be celebrated a week from tomorrow on Erev Rosh Hashanah. Thank you very, very much. 43 is the magic number this year. 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And I really thank you for that very, very much. Listener Tikva, who is now listener Achyanit Tikva, has checked in with a Boker Tov TGIT. Thank God it's Thursday. For those who say TGITT, it's thank God it's Throwback Thursday. Judy Landy wants to hear some Maishi Menlewitz. Let's see what else I got here. Oh, listener, Andrew has checked in. He says, "Am Yisrael Chai." That's how we're going to end the year. That's how we're going to begin the year. With messages of Am Yisrael Chai. A message that is timeless and a message.

0: message that is indisputable. Absolutely indisputable. Thank God. Got a couple of emails overnight, which I found interesting. First of all, we have even more brand new music, so it's unbelievable how much brand new music is coming out. Let's see here. Listener Joseph puts Rabbi Heber in the subject line. He quotes an article by Yehuda Altin. I believe it's how you spell it, how you pronounce it, and says, look at the items. I mean, he's showing us the items, the six items that Yehuda writes about regarding 5787. This is like my own personal AI. My next interview with Rabbi Heber now is completely set with the whole agenda. Look at this. It's amazing. Number one, it's the longest year possible. Number two, it begins and ends with a Shabbat. Number three, Sukkot and Chanukah begin and end on Shabbat. 200 years since the Cantonist decree. On September 7th, in 1827, the 15th of Elul, Tsar Nicholas signed a statute in which Jewish boys were forcibly drafted into the army for 6 years of training, followed by 25 years of active duty. Wow. Decree stayed until 1856. 29 years. 100 years since a major date in Jewish Soviet history, June the 14th, 1927, Rabbi Yosef Yitzchak Schneerson arrested in his Leningrad home by the Soviet secret police and thrown into a notorious Spalerno prison. The crime was standing up for Jewish traditions and for every Jew's right to practice their religion freely. He was sentenced to death, and the sentence was commuted to 10 years of hard labor and then reduced further to 3 years of exile in Kostroma. Miraculously, on the 12th of Tammuz, he received the news that he was free to go home and continue his holy work. His release meant far more than the freeing of one man. It stood as a testament to light overcoming darkness and to the eternal truth that no force can ever stop the Jewish people from living as Jews. Wow. And number six, it's a year of Shechina and speech. What's the deeper meaning behind 385? This year's day count in Hebrew 385 spells out Safa, speech. A number also happens to be numerical value of Shechina, the divine presence, etc., etc. So a big thank you to listener Yosef. Yes, we will certainly add this to our folder of preparation for Rabbi Heber and his next appearance. And Yehuda Altin, Yeshe Koach. You pointed out some good stuff. Not everything fits into our format when we speak to Rabbi Heber, but the majority of it does, and I appreciate that very, very much. So lots happening, lots going on, to say the least. Wow. Boy, oh boy. What can I tell you? Lots going on. We'll get to the brand new music and plenty more coming up. Plus, of course, Cantor Benny in hour number two, and you're listening to JM in the AM.
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0: J.M. in the A.M., Naftali Kempa, Shari Shamayim, and before that, his Elul medley on a Thursday morning broadcast here at J.M. in the A.M. Well, it's no secret that it's one of my favorite conversations of the entire year when the great cantor Benny Rogoznitsky joins me. There are a lot of slicha services, a lot. Some people, depending on the schedule, can go to multiple slicha services this coming Saturday night, this coming Motzai Shabbos. I even noticed that the Sfarada community, who've been saying slichas for almost 3 weeks, they also have a big deal going on this coming Saturday night. And in Israel, where I didn't know if people would adhere to the restrictions suggested by some of the rabbis not to have musical instruments on Rosh Chodesh and during Slichas. I didn't know if they would follow that or not. It seems like some are not, and they're having a similar Slichas service in Israel in many places comparable to those with musical instruments that happen around the world. But with all that having been said, and all the different Slichas services being acknowledged, I don't think it's disputable that the centerpiece of the world's Slichas night is Parkey Synagogue. And I say it because I think they were the first to make a big deal about the first night of Slichas. I think they were the first to feature an amazing, internationally renowned cantor the first night of Slichas. And they were probably the first, frankly, although maybe some of the folks in Borough Park will argue, they were probably the first to sell out Slichas in a large synagogue venue. Which happened decades ago. They're doing this a long time. Anyway, cantor Benny Rogoznitsky, one of our favorite guests. He's with us live via telephone to discuss Slichos and the high holidays. Cantor Benny, what a pleasure to welcome you back to JM in the AM.
1: Nahum, thank you so much. It's wonderful to be with you and all the listeners.
0: Do you disagree with me on any of my assessments in my opening?
1: not at all. In fact, I want to add something. I think in North America, and maybe in the United States in general, Parkis was the first to actually sell seats for Slichos.
0: Right. To reserve a seat, you actually had to put down some money. Right. That's correct. Wow. Interesting. And you know what I meant by our friends in Borough Park, because obviously there's a cantorial tradition there that's like none other. But I still think Parkis is the centerpiece of everything. And you see what's happened. You see what's happened around the entire world. Slichas is like a very, very big deal. But I still think Parkis is the nucleus of the whole operation.
1: I agree. And I do want to give credit to our friends in Borough Park, because ironically, in many ways, that's where it started, with Kosovitsky
0: right.
1: in the 50s and 60s in Bethel. Right. So we got to remember, you know, what the source is.
0: 100%.
1: But I think we're now giving them a run for their money.
0: Right, 100%. Totally agreed. All right, Cantor Benny, we haven't spoken in a while. And since we last spoke on the air, we lost a dear friend. Of course, I'm referring to Charlie Bernhout, who's still with us, quote unquote, on Wednesday nights here at the Nachum Segal Network, since we're still playing his Hour of Jewish Soul, his cantorial selections that he chose. And it's obvious from the reaction to his passing, from people like me and you and many others, it's obvious that he was a beloved person and very few knew him the way you did. So how about a minute before we start on our high holiday journey? How about something about Charlie Bernhout and your thoughts now that Shloshim has passed and he left us in the middle of the month of Av?
1: So Nahum, you're right. Charlie was, first of all, a dear friend to me for close to 30 years. He was just an outstanding human being, a sweet, sweet, sweet mensch. And he loved tefillah. He loved cantorial music. He always used to say, I'm not a maven in cantorial music, but I'm a maven in neshama, in soul.
0: Right.
1: And Charlie just loved this trade. He loved what Chazonis did to people and how it brought people together. He dedicated his entire life to really two causes. One was Israel and his love for Israel that was beyond what I could describe in words, as you know. And second was Chazonis, that he just lived by, lived for. And I have no doubt that this Saturday night he'll be sitting in heaven listening to slichos from Parkis, from Bethel, from around the world, because that's what he lived for.
0: By the way, that's not a joke. You know he'll be dialed in. He'll be dialed into slichos this coming Saturday night and Sunday morning. And what did his, describe what his face looked like when he stood there in Park East and took in the entire slichos scene.
1: I mean, ecstasy. First of all, you couldn't talk to him. You could not disturb him. You know how people have to be reminded not to talk during davening?
0: Right.
1: Probably didn't need to be reminded because you could not speak to him even if you tried. It's like he was transformed to a different place. And he just really, really lived for this and he loved it.
0: You know what? I got to add a couple of things to what you're saying. And again, no one knew him the way you did. Number one is he knew that there could be a serious revival of interest in cantorial music and in the whole cantorial space. But he never, ever brought up the fact that there were naysayers, including myself, who thought that the whole pursuit was a little bit crazy. And he was not the type of person to rub it in your face or to give you the old I told you so. He just simply enjoyed the success, which was, you know, unique in some ways. And I remember that about him. Also, one other thing that I'm sure you agree with, he had an uncanny ability to revel in other people's success. He was always happy, always glad when something, even if he wasn't responsible for it, if something went well and if something succeeded. And I bet you, I mean, again, with your partnership with him for 30 years, I'm sure you felt that very often.
1: Yes, he had, you know, in Yiddish, there's a word to fargin.
0: Right.
1: To just enjoy and to find space in your heart for other people's success. And that was very much Charlie. It was not about him. It was about the cause.
0: Yeah.
1: And I'll tell you a story that you most probably don't even know, but it relates to you. If you recall, in 2006, Charlie and I invited you to attend what at the time was a historic event at the Metropolitan Opera.
0: Right,
1: we
0: I remember
1: filled,
0: that.
1: Sold out the opera.
0: Right.
1: We beamed the event to Brooklyn. And when Charlie knew that you were coming to the concert and that you would sit through it, which itself, by the way, was miraculous to go into the Guinness World Record, he was so happy. And I always thought to myself, there were 5,800 people there. But he cared that Nahum Siegel should sit at this concert and enjoy.
0: Because that was his way of saying, I told you so.
1: Exactly.
0: Were there almost 6,000 people there that night?
1: Yes. We sold every tier. We sold standing room. There were people scalping tickets outside. And then we still beamed the concert to Bethel and Brooklyn.
0: Unbelievable. The whole thing is unbelievable. Cantor Benny's with us, everybody. Talking about Charlie Bernhout and his role in the revival of the cantorial music scene. And, you know, I always tell you this, Cantor Benny, you know what I remember most about that night? And my wife makes fun of me because when we go to concerts of all types, if I'm at a Jewish concert, obviously working, if I'm at a secular concert in the audience, my wife always makes fun of the fact that I love analyzing the behind the scenes stuff that's going on. And if you remember that night, do you remember that night well?
1: Oh, very well.
0: If you remember that night, what was the difference? Do you remember what the difference was, according to Cantor Helfgott? What was the difference between the first and second half of the concert? Do you remember this?
1: Well, I don't remember what the difference was, but I'll tell you this. I remember that there was a huge difference. The first part, I think it was really just a warm-up.
0: Right.
1: And look, it's very intimidating.
0: Right. But what did he attribute it to? And by the way, as somebody sitting where I sat that night, I think he was right. He attributed to too strong of an air conditioning system in the room, and apparently, and I think this was obvious to anybody sitting in the audience, it got much warmer. Apparently, they made an adjustment to the air conditioning at halftime, and his second half ended up being 10 times better. Do you remember any of this?
1: Wow. Now that you say it, I remember it. I actually remember having discussions backstage.
0: Yep.
1: Wow, that's incredible.
0: And I say this because, especially this time of year, You know how sensitive the Chazanim are, including yourself, in preparing for the high holidays, and you worry about everything. I woke up this morning. The air conditioner was on last night. I woke up with a slight cold this morning, and I'm already, you know, Slichus is Saturday night, Cantor Benny. So I was already in a total panic. I used to hope, I'm doing this 44 years, I used to hope, and I think I've mentioned this to you before, that I would get a cold like toward the end of August, because then I knew I wouldn't get another one when it came time for Yontif. Like, I got rid of that, you know, that period. So those of you who think that it's a convenient excuse and Cantor Helfgott was simply not on his game during the first half, which, by the way, nobody could tell anyway, it was still Helfgott, you know. Anyone who thinks that, it's legit. It's legit. These little things make such a difference when someone is trying to perform. So anyway,
1: by the way, you're so right. And the only thing I can compare this to, and you'll know this as someone who leads Dominic for so many years, is, you know, during COVID, when you used to cough next to someone,
0: right,
1: just a regular cough, someone would look at you like you were going to kill them.
0: Right.
1: For a chazan, waking up in this month,
0: oh,
1: and you have the slightest sneeze,
0: oh,
1: you're thinking you're going to the emergency room.
0: Oh, God. What is the, I know we've, probably everything we're discussing this morning we've discussed before, so I better stop saying that. But what's the rule of thumb? You and other chazanim, and maybe, you know, there's different degrees depending on who it is, will not daven for the amud. How close to Yontif? In other words, Erev Rosh Chodesh Elul, everybody will bench Rosh Chodesh Elul, right? If they're asked to, because I know during the summer a lot of chazanim are off.
1: Yeah.
0: But everyone, once Rosh Chodesh Elul shows up, are they not saying a word until Slichus?
1: So, by the way, that's an excellent question. There are actually two schools of thought about this. Some say,
0: yeah,
1: just, you know, keep your mouth shut for
0: right,
1: the month, say nothing,
0: right,
1: and get ready for davening.
0: Right.
1: Others say, and by the way, the great Pavarotti believed this, that you should warm up before, the weeks before, the days
0: yep,
1: before, you should have full warm-up.
0: Yep.
1: So I can't say that I am in the camp of, yes, davening before, maybe not the day before, but yes, warming up in the days and weeks before so that you come ready to run the marathon.
0: Well, I'll tell you something, and again, it takes decades of experience to learn this lesson. And I think I've said this to you before, there I go again. I believe my second day Rosh Hashanah is better than my first day. For one reason, I had the first day.
1: Right. And it also means, by the way, if you feel that way, it also means that you're using your voice the right way. Because
0: ooh,
1: if you're overstraining on day one, there's no way that you can produce well on day two.
0: Interesting.
1: If you're singing correctly, and you know the nerves go down a little bit already in the second day, it's like the second Seder. But if you're right, feeling good on the second day, which I can't say for every chazan, you're doing well, which is why you obviously have a lifetime contract in your shul.
0: It'll be a longer second day this year because of shofar, but it still may match the same timing as the first day, because the first day obviously is more full when it comes to what we say during tefillah. Cantor Benny's with us live via telephone. And by the way, that feeling lasts till Yom Kippur. I think my Yom Kippur goes well because 10 days or 9 days before I had the experience of davening, you know, for the Amid Rosh Hashanah. So it's not just lasting day to day. It actually could last for a week at a time.
1: Right. And by the way, it's a general rule. I always wondered, like, you know, before I would get up to daven, even in a small shul, I would always be somewhat nervous. And I once asked the great Chazan Naftali Hershtig of blessed memory what he thought about that. And he said, if you go up to the Amid and you have no nerves, right, you're not nervous at all, there's something wrong. There has to be a certain element
0: right,
1: of your nerves. And then as you get into it, you know, your nerves dissipate and you're into it. So I think there is something healthy about having some level of anxiety, just right, not anxiety that actually kills you.
0: Yeah, I always tell my kids, if I wasn't nervous, I'd be nervous. And my family will tell you on a day when I'm hosting an event at 7 o'clock at night, you can't talk to me for the 10 hours beforehand. But from the moment I hit the stage the first time, all of a sudden everything's gone. All the nerves finally, you know, have disappeared. And the other thing, by the way, on the subject of, you know, Rosh Hashanah day two being better than day one, I would never daven this Shabbos for the Amud. I would always use the, you know, prima donna approach. No. I'm doing Slichus tonight. I can't daven. And now it's the exact opposite. If you told me to daven for the Amud, which they likely will this coming Shabbos, I would daven for the Amud without a problem. And again, Motzei Shabbos will be a little easier.
1: Yeah. Yeah, I agree. I think I would say that if you took the majority of people, they would say the davening the day before, even the day of, likely that is, you know, not right. giving a full concert,
0: right.
1: Gets you primed for Shlichus or whatever you're doing.
0: So I shouldn't do a piece this coming Shabbos, you're saying. I shouldn't do one of my favorites.
1: You should cut back a little bit on the Rosenblatt pieces that you're planning to do. Leave them for Yom Kippur.
0: The Brich Shmei is going to have to be normal time this Shabbos, you're saying.
1: Correct. I did limit that a little.
0: And you know why I said Brich Shmei? Because one of the greatest moments, I told you this, one of the greatest moments I had in the space of Chazanus was spending Shabbos with you and Charlie Bernhout, and we heard one of the most amazing Brich Shmeis. And I've been told that that young Chazan is very well known these days. I don't remember his name. Maybe you do. What, do you remember his name?
1: Yes, I believe it was Mati Boyer, if I'm not mistaken.
0: Yeah, it was Boyer, right? He's in Israel, they say?
1: He's in Israel, and he has a voice very much akin to Yossele Rosenblatt. His look is like Yossele Rosenblatt, and his voice is like Rosenblatt.
0: Yeah, they actually have the chutzpah to say he sounds like Rosenblatt, but I remember as a regular guy who doesn't know much about Chazanus, I remember that Brich Shmei, and it was simply remarkable, and it was a big topic of conversation between me, you, Charlie, during that whole Shabbos. Everyone felt you're going to hear something you've never heard before, and sure enough, that's exactly what happened. By the way, I am sure you're following. Well, you have to follow it because it involves Health God. I'm sure you're following the Cantor's Row situation on Rehov King George in Jerusalem, because if I'm not mistaken, now the Chazan Rosh Hashanah Yom Kippur in the Great Synagogue is going to be Saul, right? Cantor Saul,
1: correct?
0: And the Cantor and Yeshurin up the block is going to be Cantor Health God. Am I right about that?
1: You're right. And by the way, that too dates back to the great competition, if we'll call it that, between the Kusevitsky brothers.
0: Correct.
1: That happened in the 50s and 60s, where one was in Bethel, and I think one was on 14th Avenue, and some would go for Shachris to one, for Musaf to the other. And I think there are people that are planning to do that this year for Shoshana Yom Kippur in Israel.
0: People who are, if you're not familiar with the geography of Jerusalem, they are really, really close by. And if Helfgott's with you, and we'll discuss it, obviously, this coming Matzah Shabbos, someone told me that Shulam Lemmer is being brought into Yeshurin for this coming Saturday night?
1: That is true. There's a rotation of Chazanis and Chazanim going all over the world. And the only thing I hope is that there's no storm this week or next.
0: Yeah.
1: So that they can get to their appropriate destination for Rosh Hashanah.
0: 100%, boy. Cantor Benny's with us live via telephone. We'll get to Rabbi Goldwasser. I apologize. Obviously, we're going to push off morning chizuk for a few minutes this morning. Cantor Benny will let me know when he has to leave, if it's before we end. So the most beautiful Slichot reimagined begins with Rabbi Arthur Schneier. Rabbi Schneier's in his 90s. He is somebody who certainly can address the state of world Jewry. He'll speak at 10 o'clock this coming Saturday night. You are planning on starting Slichos with Cantor Yitzchak Meir Helfgott at 10:30. I would assume it's going to be a sold-out crowd. Are you asking for reservations this year or not?
1: We are, and I would say right now we're at about 80% capacity.
0: Wow.
1: What happens is, it's really, the response is just tremendous. And what happens is between now and Matzah Shabbos, every seat is filled.
0: Right, wow. Yossi Schwartz will conduct the Parkey Synagogue Choir. I'm assuming you've heard them practicing all week, right?
1: Absolutely. The voices, the music in the building, it's just beautiful.
0: I would imagine so. And it's all happening at Parkey Synagogue on East 67th Street in New York City. Be in your seat before 10 p.m. And again, get ready for Ashrei at around 10:30. You can get all the information by going to the website parkeastsynagogue.org. Parkeastsynagogue.org. And here's your chance. And by the way, Cantor Benny, not that you would know the schedule by heart, but this is going to be one of those rare opportunities with the upcoming brand new year to hear Cantor Helfgott in New York. Would that be accurate? Is he only going to be in a couple of times during the next few months?
1: Yes, for this coming year, this will be one of the only opportunities to hear. I'm sure we'll have him back for a few Shabbatot during the year, but this is going to be the masterpiece.
0: And one thing you did not do, unless I saw the wrong advertisement, usually you will print some of the guaranteed pieces, right? Those who are keeping score are able to check off as Cantor Helfgott goes through Slichas if, in fact, he's kept to his word about which pieces from which famous Chazanim he's going to do. It looks like, and again, correct me if I'm wrong, it looks like you have not released any information about this coming Saturday night.
1: You are 100% correct, and it's deliberate. We decided this year to not list the pieces, A, in order to generate a certain level of excitement, but also to give Canta Health Guide a little bit of flexibility that if he decides to do something else at Aneinu, or maybe let me not say Aneinu because that's too touchy a subject, but in Shmakuleinu and in Shamalach, you will have the flexibility on the spot to bring in whatever Chazan music, Chazanist music he wants to. But I can assure people they're going to get at least the same cantorial menu they did before, if not a lot more.
0: But here's the pushback from Nahum Siegel. Cantor Helfgott knows that the choir is preparing certain pieces. The ability to actually change something on Saturday night seems very, very limited. Am I right about that?
1: So you're right, but the caveat is, and this goes to a lot of credit to the choir conductor, Yossi Schwartz, who really, by the way, it's for another subject, but he's another day. He's a tremendous talent. Yossi Schwartz has the ability to, on the spot, lead the choir in whatever piece the cantor will decide to sing. And that flexibility allows Helfgott to kind of pick and choose. Yes, the menu will largely be what you saw last year. But I can assure you there are going to be some pieces that are just decided on the spot, and the choir will go with it.
0: And your reference to Aneinu is because it's guaranteed or because there are a lot of people who will be upset if it's not done, or both?
1: Well, a little bit of both. We had one year where we decided that maybe
0: right,
1: we shouldn't do Aneinu.
0: Right.
1: We skipped it. And we got so much love, let me just say, by email and phone call, that we're not repeating that mistake.
0: So, the list that you have published, and I know it's a little bit different each year, but you have published in the past, chances are 90% of those lists will be done Saturday night.
1: Yes. Okay. First of all, chances are that 90% will be done. And I think if you notice in the advertisements, we've written reimagined.
0: Right.
1: And part of that is we want to kind of hear the times and the call of the people, which asks for more communal participation. And I think what you're going to see this year that perhaps you've seen less before at this kind of slichos is a lot more songs in the davening. Yes, you'll hear cantorial, but you'll also hear a lot more music where the people can actually sing with and feel that it's a participatory.
0: Wow! So we might hear a Joey Newcomb song to Shmakuleinu?
1: let's not take it to an extreme. I love Joey. I'm not sure that's going to be the repertoire, but you could hear some Carl Buff, some Mudgets,
0: right.
1: Some Leonard Cohen. I mean, we shall see.
0: Right. If you hear Thank You Hashem to Machnisei Rachamim, you know they've gone overboard.
1: Correct.
0: That would be a problem. That would be a problem. ParkySynagogue.org, everybody. ParkySynagogue.org. And by the way, because, again, you are the first to encourage people to get whatever spiritual lift they need this coming Saturday night, your schedule does allow for people to go and hear Cantor Helfgott completely and then move on to, you know, the slichas that take place in the middle of the night, of which there are many. So this is, for a lot of people, this would be a good starting point, you know, to begin their evening.
1: Yes, and that's true whether you're going to Yehuda Green or whether you're going to Brooklyn or
0: right. Whatever
1: slichos you choose. Most that I know start around 12:30, 1 o'clock.
0: Right.
1: So you'll have a chance to hear slichos here, get the best of Helfgott, and then go here. Whatever meets your pleasure,
0: right. And even
1: you have that opportunity.
0: And even if they start at 1, sometimes they don't really get revved up till 2:30, so you got plenty of time.
1: Correct. So all I could say is sleep well, Shabbos afternoon.
0: By the way, I think I said to my wife, this is, I remind you, I said to her, this is the only Shabbos of the year that I actually get back into bed Shabbos afternoon, because Saturday night is crazy, and I like being at the 6 a.m. Shacharis. So, you know, you got, as you just recommended, you got to get some extra sleep if you're involved in Slichas this coming Saturday night. Can we ask what the Cantor Benny schedule is for 5787? It's obvious.

0: his shoes.
1: Subbing.
0: It's impossible,
1: you're subbing.
0: But I have my own style.
1: You're subbing for Panther Hoffman.
0: Correct. I'm subbing. That's it. And I'm proud to do that.
1: And that means who's going to be davening Shacharis, or is that not public information yet?
0: No, so we have, there's Rabbi Einstein, there's Cantor Levi Freundlich, there's a team here of
1: you're totally covered.
0: People that will step in.
1: Nobody has to worry.
0: But let me just say, Nachum, that if for some reason, on the second day of Rosh Hashanah, you want to lead davening here, we will find a spot for you.
1: But you'd have to move over. I only know how to do Musaf on Rosh Hashanah. You'd have to move back to Shacharis.
0: Well, okay. That may be too much to ask.
1: And you'd also have to get used to leaving shul at about 12:30, but that's a separate topic.
0: That would be the only issue with the cater and the kiddush would be an issue there.
1: What time does the kiddush start on the second day of Rosh Hashanah? Approximately when do you think it'll start in Park East?
0: So we start davening about 8, and I think kiddush would be at about 1:30.
1: Wow. Yeah, people can't believe that we're in like 9 to 12:30, especially Shabbos, because there's no shofar. So it's going to be
0: right.
1: All right. Look, hey, to each his own, as you've said, Cantor Benny, over the years, you know, take in the service that suits you best. If you want to daven from 8 a.m. until 4 p.m. and that strikes your fancy, go right ahead. You want everyone just to have the most spiritually uplifting Rosh Hashanah possible. Simple as that.
0: Yeah, absolutely.
1: All right. Cantor Helfgott, Saturday night, 10:30. Rabbi Schneier speaks at 10. Enjoy, everybody. ParkEastSynagogue.org. 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Park East is located on East 67th Street in New York City. And I don't have to tell you this, Benny, because you'll do it anyway, but I'll say it. Think of Charlie during Shema Kolenu.
0: Absolutely. We miss him terribly.
1: Yep.
0: And I know that he is one of our greatest advocates in heaven.
1: No question about it. No question about it. Shana Tov Al Mituka, my friend. Good luck over Matzei Shabbat. And, of course, good luck next week.
0: Thank you so much. A good Ben Shur to you and all the listeners.
1: Amen. Thank you so much. Cantor Benny Rogoznitsky, everybody. One of my favorite conversations of the year. Could you tell? Could you tell? It's one of my most favorite conversations of the year. Amazing. That's right. I have to wait a whole year till the end of the year. I have to wait till the end of the year to have one of my favorite conversations. Amazing. I apologize for the delay in getting to Rabbi Goldwasser. Rabbi David Goldwasser's words, Zecher Nishmas HaRav Zebner Yosef HaLevi and Zecher Nishmas Esther Basser Yosef HaLevi. Here is Rabbi David Goldwasser with Morning Chizuk.
2: Good morning. It is especially during the time of the Yemei Slichos HaRachmim that we have to be extra careful in the way that we judge another individual. The Chofetz Chaim writes, that's an important principle in Shmiras HaLoshon, always to judge people favorably. The Tiferet Shlomo asks, isn't it pointless to always judge people favorably? In heaven, the truth is known. How can our judging someone favorably have any effect? Our Chachomim want to teach us that the judgment of a fellow Yid carries great weight in heaven. The words that he says, whether for good or for bad, awaken a corresponding response in the higher worlds. When we defend a person and we speak favorably of him, we give a hisorus, a special inspiration to the heavenly defender that will justify and argue on the person's behalf to save him. When a person speaks badly about another and condemns the individual, it also could, God forbid, cause a parallel reaction in heaven. This principle exists in many aspects of creation. In the spiritual world, our actions and attitudes have the power to affect corresponding reactions, even in the heavenly realms. It was for this reason that when the great tzaddikim would give a person mussar, they would never accuse him. They would never say explicitly, why did you do this? They always addressed him in gentle tones, with great wisdom, until the individual of his own volition would understand and correct their ways. The Yid HaKadosh was careful never to mention the sin of any Jew. Instead, he would try to exonerate Bnei Yisrael and recall all the masim tovim, all the good things that we do. As it says in Mishlei, Kemayim ponim el ponim, kein lev ha'adam el adam. That just like by water, the face is to face, also is the heart of man to man. The Vilna Gaon explains,

that just as water reflects the face of a man that peers into it, one man's heart reflects another's feelings. We sense what others feel towards us. This has been Rabbi David Goldwasser, bringing you Morning Chizuk. Have a nice day.

JM in the AM with Ellie Levin and Schmackolenu here on a Thursday morning broadcast at JM in the AM. Schmackolenu, before that was Yehuda. And before that one was Avrami Flom to open up that set here at JM in the AM. My thanks to Cantor Benny, ParkySynagogue.org for information. All the Slichas information, by the way. Yehuda Green at Westside Institutional Synagogue, the Schwabels out in Long Island in the Five Towns. Cantor Chaim David Burson in the KJ. The Sephardic one in Fort Lee. All the information about all the Slichas that we've been told about is up on our events page, community calendar, NahumSiegel.com/events, NahumSiegel.com/events. Check it out. I want to thank those who've been given $43 to our FJBUnity.org site in honor of our 43rd anniversary coming up on Friday, 1 week from tomorrow. Thank you, thank you. The big number this year is 43, and I cannot thank you enough. Please keep in mind Yisrael Noach ben Leah for Refuah Shleima. Yisrael Noach ben Leah for Refuah Shleima. 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There's a link. 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Feel free to comment on the app. Go to the NSN, Nahum Siegel Network app for Android and iPhone, and comment away. See what we have here. See what we have here on the app. Sandy reminds everyone to keep in mind Shalom Avraham and Peshaleah and Rivka Naomi Bashula Mishana. Jay Mora wants to hear Shamati for all the Baltimore boys getting up really early to go to Yeshiva in Silver Spring and any other commuter Bachrim. What a schus, so proud of their motivation. I don't know if we'll get to it today. Remind me, because this was done about 45 minutes ago. Remind me later in the week or next week, and we'll try to do it for them. Yaakov Shweki Shamati. David says, hi, everyone, on JM and the AM. Thank you for that. 741 JM J Manda says this self-serving conversation is boring the audience. Wow. I apologize. I thought every year people love when Cantor Benny and I get on the air and talk about the whole cantorial scene and everything. I don't know. It's so exciting to us. I really thought that other people enjoyed that energy. I apologize if you didn't. If you found it boring, then I guess thank God it's over. What can I tell you? It's America's one and only Jewish Moments in the Morning radio program, heard on listener-sponsored digital radio. Rather, on the web at NahumSiegel.com and the Nahum Siegel Network, and of course, on the beloved NSN app.

JM in the AM. It's Benny Friedman. Ain Ode Milvado is the name of that one here at JM in the AM. Wow, good song. Hakomi Shamayim was Mordechai Shapiro. You heard Little Kite, classic from Journeys here at JM in the AM to open up the 8 o'clock hour. Good morning, all, and thanks for joining us. Welcome to the broadcast. Full Thursday schedule, by the way. As you would suspect. Let's see what we have to offer you today. After JM and the AM this morning, it's going to be Charlie Harari on rearranging your to-do list and Rosh Hashanah. 10 o'clock, Allison Josephs, Jew in the City Speaks. She'll have Orthodox Jewish beekeeper Hinda Cohen. Thursday Live Lunch will be conducted by Yossi Zweig starting at 11 a.m. Eastern Time. 6:30 p.m., the Kosher Terroir with Simon Jacob, Part 3 of Simon's Putting the Wine on Trial to see what happens when we stop tasting labels and start tasting wine. 7 p.m. is the Erev Shabbos Show with Mark Zamek, brought to you by the wonderful people at Kedem. Tani talks Parsha after that. Erev Shabbos Show with Mark Zamek, brought to you by the wonderful people at Kedem tonight at 7 p.m. and then tomorrow at 3 a.m. and 9 a.m. here on the Nahum Segal Network. And I thank you. I also thank those who've been donating $43 to our FJBUnity.org site, FJBUnity.org, in honor of our 43rd anniversary, which is happening a week from tomorrow here at JM and the AM. I thank you, and I thank you for the opportunity. I thank you for the support, and we're going to try our best to make this an amazing and incredible week ahead. We have some really good stuff planned for 5787. Got some really good stuff planned for 5787. So hopefully we'll be able to make good on that. 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Again, a thank you to those going to fjbunity.org. The big number is 43 as we celebrate our 43rd anniversary next Friday. Got a bunch of brand new music overnight, including this new one from Aryeh Kunstler. And that's how we're going to start our next segment this morning. With the Aryeh Kunstler selection entitled It Starts With You at JM in the AM.

0: عفويلي يور عكس انت يور لشنط هاي بوتي كسايبي بسخسايمي لعض الخايم اللي شو لويم عكس معك يور in fact the best of your
1: 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JM&M, good morning. Thanks for joining us. Tomorrow's Friday. Weekly update coming at you at 7:40 a.m. Eastern Time. Malcolm Honlein scheduled to join us. 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Final Shabbos of the year as we get set for Slichas Saturday night. 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So if you're going today, buy tickets through them. That would be a good idea. 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A&H. They are number one. They're the best. Lots of grilling this Labor Day weekend. I predict it because we're supposed to have really good weather this coming Sunday and Monday. That's what they say. So when you need to grill up something delicious, you want A&H hot dogs, A&H knockwurst. That's how it goes. That's the program. The grilling program requires A&H salami, hot dogs, and knockwurst. That's what it requires. Everything else are add-ons. Everything, the chicken cutlets are add-ons. The burgers are add-ons. Coleslaw add-on. Corn on the cob add-on. Anyway, big thank you to our friends at A&H. Pretty amazing. Pretty amazing. I saw someone on the app actually enjoyed our Cantor Benny conversation. Thank God. I was stunned by the first comment about it. Z Stein says, I love hearing Cantor Benny, and thank you for blowing the shofar, Tekiah shofar every morning. Thank you. I appreciate that very much. More coming up. Full Thursday schedule, as we said, including the Kedem presentation of the Erev Shabbos show with Mark Zamek, brought to you by the wonderful people at Kedem. That happens at 7 p.m. tonight and again 3 a.m. and 9 a.m. tomorrow, Eastern Time, right here on the Nachum Segal Network.

JMEM with Ken Burgess. May you be blessed. As we wish everybody blessings for the brand new year, which begins a week from tomorrow night. Slichas is coming, Motzei Shabbos is coming Saturday night. And I want to thank Cantor Benny for joining me earlier. And there's a rumor out there that the Coppell kids are on their way to school, tuned in to JM and the AM. Yeah, we're substantiating that rumor. So a big shout out to the Coppell family and the Coppell kids who are heading to school. Make it a great school day and a wonderful school year ahead with tremendous accomplishments and a continuous road to success. Yeah, the Coppell kids must have amazing parents if the parents are making sure they listen to JM and the AM every morning. I mean, come on. They must have incredible parents. And we wish all of them, the entire Coppell family, a happy, healthy, and sweet new year. More coming up. Mendy Portnoy is next at JM and the AM.

friends at Schlock Rock with Shana Tova. As we get set to say Shana Tova next week, brand new year begins a week from tomorrow night. Hard to believe, huh? As time just continues to fly. Hard to believe. JM and the AM on a Thursday before the Shana Tova. You heard Mendy Portnoy in there with that instrumental. You heard Yair Cohen with Ochila. JM and the AM, how about some brand new Mordechai Ben David?

JM and the AM, Shlomo Stauber. B'Sefer Chaim, the name of that one. Before that, the brand new one from Mordechai Ben David. JM and the AM, good morning. Hour number three coming up. Charlie Harari is going to be joining us here at the Nachum Segal Network with words about Rosh Hashanah. Full Thursday schedule, including the live lunch being done by Yossi Zweig. 11 a.m. Eastern Time, right here on NSN. That'll be coming up at 11 o'clock Eastern Time. Erev Shabbos Show with Mark Zamek starts at 7 p.m. And that's going to be presented by the wonderful people at Kedem. 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Again, all presented by the amazing folks at Kedem. We call it the Erev Shabbos Show. On our page, on our events page, you'll find the information about the Maimonides Park Brooklyn Cyclones game for today to benefit the JCC of Greater Coney Island. That starts at 4 p.m. in southern Brooklyn today. For Slichas, we told you about the Parkey Synagogue, Revi Eli and Avrami Schwebel at the Red Shul on Oakland Avenue in Cedarhurst. Eli Kranzler and Band and a pre-Slichos Ma'agal Shira at the Bayit up in Riverdale, 3700 Henry Hudson Parkway, thebayit.org. The Hampton Synagogue, of course, with Cantor Nathanael Hirschtig and the Hampton Synagogue Choir. Slichas with Yehuda Green, Westside Institutional Synagogue for the Kalbach Shul, 120 West 76th Street. They are expected to start Slichas between 12:45 and 1 a.m. Go to thekalbachshul.org, thekalbachshul.org. Young Israel of Manhattan, as Rabbi Pesach Krohn, the first night of Slichas, a lecture dedicated to the memory of David Zitzer and Rabbi Joseph Zweigbaum. He'll speak at 11:15, Slichas approximately 12:54 on Saturday night. Young Israel of Manhattan is 317 Henry Street on the Lower East Side. The Sephardic Community Slichas is happening at the Sephardic Congregation of Fort Lee, Tom Hunter Road, in Fort Lee, New Jersey. And the Chaim David Burson Slichas up at the KJ, Kehilath Jeshurun on the Upper East Side. That's happening Saturday night as well, and you'll find that on our events page, NachumSegal.com/events. 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Thank you, thank you. 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Any last comments on the app? There we go. Achenu b'Yisrael Anachnu Imechem, our brothers and sisters in Israel, we are with you. 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Till tomorrow, Nachum Segal reminding you, remember the past, live the present, and trust the future.

Ira Hello, Laman Yerushalayim opens up an Erev Shabbos show for Erev Shabbos Parshios Nitzavim and Vayelech 5786. This is Erev Shabbos Slichos as Ashkenazim begin saying Slichos this Motzoi Shabbos, 705 Candlelighting in New York, 620 in Jerusalem. This is episode number 432 of the Erev Shabbos show. We cover September 4 through 10. Elul 22 through 28, Chulin 127 through 133, and Yevamos and Yerushalmi 27 through 33. I guess this is our last, it's not the last show we're doing in 5786. There will be one more show where we'll go through the rigmarole of figuring out whether it's Erev Rosh Hashanah 5786 or Erev Rosh Hashanah 5787. It depends where you put the punctuation. Anyway, we got a great one for you. We have some amazing songs featured from Parshios Nitzavim and Vayelech, and we have some amazing songs from the Slichos service, which we begin this Matzai Shabbos. So you are going to want to sit back, relax, and enjoy, or get up and dance and enjoy. And I know I got a question this week from listener Mordechai, because he commented that he loves that we end the show with the songs from next week's Parsha, and he realized, wait one second, next Shabbos, there's no Parsha. What are we going to do? And I guess you'll have to wait another 3 hours to figure that one out, or, you know, 2 hours and 50 minutes. Stay tuned. And by the way, don't think I didn't think about it for a while to figure out which way I was going to go, and I think you will respect my answer as the obvious choice. Now already the panel from Passaic is trying to calculate which direction I went in. Anyway, here we go. It's an Erev Shabbos show sponsored by Kerem. For Erev Shabbos, Parshas Nitzavim, Erev Shabbos, Parshas Vayelech, and Erev Shabbos Slichos at NachumSiegel.com.

Shall shell us with home on an Arab Shabbos, Parshas and Parshios, Nitzavim and Vayelech, 705 Candlelighting in New York, 620 in Jerusalem, Israel. Slichot begins this Matzoi Shabbos Sunday morning. Check times and schedule in your area. Not the longest Slichos, not the shortest Slichos, but maybe the average Slichot. Be saying Slichos for 6 days before Rosh Hashanah, Yom Hadin, and then another, I guess, 7 days before Yom Kippur. The earliest you could, the latest you could start is if Rosh Hashanah is Wednesday, then you would start on Saturday night also. You always start Saturday night. If Rosh Hashanah is on Wednesday, so you only say like 3 days before. If Rosh Hashanah is on Monday, then you start the week before. So I don't want to get all, you know, if Rabbi Heber says differently, you can trust him. But whatever, that's my recollection. So Slichos this Saturday. Mazel Tov to my sister and brother-in-law, Jennifer and David Miller. And Mazel Tov to Erica and Maishi Dax out in Woodmere, New York, on the birth of a grandson. That would be a son born to Alyssa and Noah, who's Bris. Was this past Friday on the Young Israel of Woodmere. Mordechai Yaakov, named for his great-grandfather, I believe. And in fact, a tremendous bracha that this young boy has a great-great-grandmother. Not only does he have multiple great-grandparents, including my parents, David and Meryl Zamek, but he also has a great-great-grandmother. And not only that, his name, Mordechai Miller now, he's not even the only Mordechai Miller out in the Five Towns, and he wasn't even the only Mordechai Miller at the Bris, because the Menahel from the Israel of Farakwe, also known as Rabbi Mordechai Miller, was there as well, as he is a cousin. So not the and I think one of my cousins Shirley's kids is named Mordechai, so because my Uncle Ushi's father was Mordechai Miller. So a lot... Again, two different Miller families within the greater Zamek family, just a coincidence. But Mordechai Miller, Morty, MJ, I'm going to call him MJ, but that doesn't really account for anything. I think his parents are going to call him Morty. So Mazel Tov to Erica and Maishi and Jennifer and David and, of course, Noah and Alyssa. A wonderful family. Simcha, it's bringing up the numbers. My sister, Jennifer Kinahara, has 12 grandchildren. 10 are girls. So Shua now has a playmate in Morty, so bring the numbers up a little bit more. But anyway, Mazel Tov, a wonderful family. Simcha that we got a chance to trek out to the Five Towns last Friday. Happy that both my parents were able to come and celebrate in the Simcha. Erev Shabbos Parshios Nitzavim Vayelech, NachumSiegel.com.

Shamalach. I'll be saying that a lot over the next few weeks. When I read the newspapers, as I normally do over Shabbos, you know, the local Jewish newspapers, of which I read several, I notice, especially last week and this coming week, many ads and articles about Slichos services, special Slichos services, whether it's our good friend Atanel Hirschtick in the Hamptons, or Yehuda Green at the Kalbach Shul, or Ellie Kranzler up in Riverdale, many Slichos services around the area. And I'm always, we're at Health God at Park East, or as we call it now, Chabad of the East Side. And I always have a little bit of a tug. Ooh, I would love to experience that at some point in my life. And then I realized there's no way I would be able to stay awake. I couldn't even imagine having to drive into the city and find parking and get da-da-da-da-da-da to get whatever. I don't even know what I would do. In fact, I'm sure I've said this before,

I much prefer Sliko's first thing in the morning. So I would most likely this coming Sunday go to B'nai Asher in 6 o'clock. And one year, I show up B'nai Asher in 6 o'clock, and they give me the helmet. Fine, I took care of Sliko's in the normal weekday time it takes to do it during pre-Rosh Hashanah, which is about 20, 22, 25 minutes. And I went home, and I actually pulled up the YouTube video of Chazon Helfgott at Park East that year doing Slichos the night before. It literally took him longer to do Ashrei than it took to do the entire Slichos of B'nai Asher in the morning. I don't know how that all works out. But anyway, I will. Hopefully I'll show up Sunday morning somewhere. I don't think I'll make it on Saturday night. Another Mazel Tov, by the way. I'm sure when Leora got engaged, I tried to describe the four families that got connected. The Blovitz, the Kedars, the Zamiks, and the Lefts, the Machatanim and the Machatanim of the Machatanim, meaning that Baruch and Chaya Lovit are Machatanim with the Rabbi Lef from Darkei and his wife, and the Lefts are Machatanim with the Kedars, Liben Yaakov Kedar, who are our Machatanim. So it's four families that got connected. But the connection family, the connected family, the Lefts and the Lovitz, get a Mazel Tov this week as they had a granddaughter. Shirin Yitzi had a baby girl last Shabbos. So Mazel Tov to the Lovitz and the Lefts. And why not with the extension of the Kedars and the Zamiks, right, to fill out all the families. A wonderful simcha. The extended family. Mazel Tov to the great grandparents, of which there are several. So, another wonderful simcha. We continue Erev Shabbos Parshios at 7 Vayelech. What we're going to say candle lighting is 7:05. 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

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Ellie and his wife combined classic winemaking with love to produce great Tuscany wines. Cantina Giuliano. This is Jay Booksbaum here on the Nachum Segal Network.

Yonatan Rozel, Erev Shabbos, Parshios, Nitzavim Vayelech, candlelighting at 7:05 p.m. in New York and New Jersey. We begin Slichos, this Matzai Shabbos. Here's one of my favorite Slichos songs. It's called Droshna. It's Ohad, Erev Shabbos, Parshios, Nitzavim Vayelech at NachumSiegel.com.

Chatzah Gamerman with Tzalachti. Words from Parsha Shlach, but words that we say in Slichos many, many, many, many, many times over the next 2 weeks, 2.5 weeks, to two weeks plus. Candlelighting at 7:05. Of course, all of our Erev Shabbos programming is sponsored by our wonderful friends at Kedem. Better stock up here before the Yomim Tovim begin. 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My name is Mark Zemek. 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

Welcome back to Erev Shabbos's Oiras. The final mitzvah in the Torah begs special attention. What is the parting message and commandment of Moshe Rabbeinu to the nation which he faithfully bore and transmitted the entire Torah from Har Sinai to them? And he says, Ve'ato kisvu lochem es hashira hazois. Write down this sefer, this song, for all posterity. Why? Leman tieli hashira hazois le'ed bivnei Yisrael. That this song should serve as a reminder and a testimony for all time that lo yishokach mipizaroi. The Torah will never part from our lips for all future generations. And not only was this message that the Torah must be written and kept with each and every one of us for all time the parting message of Moshe Rabbeinu, but it also serves as a refocusing message for the completion of the year. As we begin the final week of Elul, preparing ourselves for that great day of judgment, we are to hear these words of Kisvu Lochem es Hashira Hazois and act accordingly. Does this mean practically? It means that in addition to the mitzvah to practically write down a Sefer Torah, the communal blueprint and story of our nation, we are also to write our own Sefer Torah. To look back on the story of our lives throughout the last year and throughout our entire lives. Maybe we should even take out a pen and paper and write down a few important points from throughout our year. What are we thankful for and what frustrates us? What did we do correctly and what do we know we can improve on? Are there people we wronged? And maybe most importantly, are there character traits that have been with us throughout this year or even longer that we know we need to buckle down and work on? And while many may wait for the clock to strike 12 to rip off the rearview mirror and move on to the new year, that is not a path conducive for growth. We must sit down and write and read our own Torahs. What is our purpose? What is our potential? And how can I be a more productive person in the year to come? This was the parting message of Moshe Rabbeinu to all of us, that through the Torah and through our own understanding of ourselves, we are required to make an accounting of where we've been and what we've done. May we be zeiche in the coming weeks to truly recognize that our entire year and our entire lives are truly as beautiful as Hashira Hazois. This has been Tovia Zamek for the Erev Shabbos Show on the Nachum Segal Network. Oh.

Shiloh's Secret Reserve Pinot Noir. Amichai Lauria, the winemaker, won't make a wine unless the grapes meet his exacting standards. This Pinot Noir is that high standard that we all expect from Shiloh. The well-regarded podcaster, Kosher Terroir, said it offers a fascinating contradiction of, and I quote, powerful, complex aromatics coupled with subtle layers of flavors that unfold gradually that keeps the wine engaging with each and every sip. Shiloh Pinot Noir. This is Jay Buxbaum here on the Nachum Segal Network.

Erev Shabbos, Parshios, and Seven Vayelech. On the 24th day in the month of Elul, 1933, the passing of Rav Yisrael Meir HaKohen Kagan of Radin, also known as the Mishnah Brewer, also known as the Chafetz Chaim. As a 9-year-old boy, he entered the yeshiva in Vilna. After marrying at age 17, wow, he continued his Torah studies in spite of the extreme poverty, spending every waking moment engrossed in holy books. The Chafetz Chaim, who refused to accept an official post as rabbi, opened a general store. His wife, insisting that he continue his Torah studies, managed the store. In 1869, he founded the Yeshiva of Radin. When he was 35 in 1873, he published his first book called The Chafetz Chaim, a compilation of laws concerning Lashon Hara. He ultimately published over 20 books, including Avas Chesed, on the mitzvah of lending money, Machaneh Yisrael, for Jews serving in a non-Jewish army. Also on the 24th in the month of El, Rav Yecheskel Abramsky, the Dayan in Slutsk and in London. He died in 1976. He learned at the Beis Yosef Yeshiva in Novardik, under the altar of Novardik, Rabbi Yisrael Horowitz, as well as in Telz, Mir, and Slobodka. He eventually became a close Talmud of Chaim Soloveitchik of Brisk, and Rav Yecheskel spent the first half of his life serving as Rav and dying in various communities. And in 1924, he became Rav of Slutsk with a kehila of over 10,000 Jews. After the Russian Revolution, Rav Yecheskel fought desperately against the communist decrees to destroy religion and was sentenced to 5 years in Siberia in 1929. In 1931, he's released and became the chief rabbi of the British. And the chief rabbi of the British Empire, Rabbi Joseph Hertz, persuaded him to serve as the Av based in London in 1951. And also the passing in 1953 on the 24th day in the month of Elul, Harav Ben Sion Meir Chai Uziel, who was the first Sephardi chief rabbi of Israel, and of course before that in Mandatory Palestine, and maybe also on this network more famously, the great-grandfather of our dear Meir Weingarten, Zichrono Livracha. Rav Ben Sion Meir Chai Uziel was born in Jerusalem, where his father Yosef Rafael was the chief justice of the Sephardi community, as well as president of the community council. At age 20, he became a yeshiva teacher and also founded a yeshiva called Machzike Torah for Sephardi young men. He was appointed the Chacham Bashi of Yafo and the district, and there he worked closely with Rav Avram Yitzchak HaKohen Cook, who was the spiritual leader of the Ashkenazi community. 2 days before his death, he dictated his will and his last testament. It was in Inter Alia, "I have kept in the forefront of my thoughts the following aims: to disseminate Torah among students, to love Torah and its precepts, Israel and its sanctity. I have emphasized the love of every man and woman of Israel and the Jewish people as a whole, love for the love of God, of Israel, the bringing peace between every man and woman in Israel, embodied in a spirit and speech and in deed, in thought and in meditation, in intent and in act, at home and on the street, in village and in town, to bring genuine peace into the home of Jews, in a whole assembly in Israel, in all its classes and divisions, between Israel and its Father in heaven." So that's the English translation. I suspect that the Hebrew version is a beautiful, beautiful tefillah, knowing I think he wrote the tefillah Shalom HaMedina as well, just a beautiful writer in Hebrew. Also, interestingly, this page that I'm reading lists some of his political positions, his worldview. Rav Uziel was strongly against the isolationist outlook of segments of the Haredi community, having said it would be unacceptable and dangerous if religious Jews were to say, "Let us stand in a corner as though looking at the events from the distance. Let us say to ourselves, we and our families will serve the Lord." He was also opposed to religious coercion, especially on part of the state. Rav Uziel had a global worldview
and saw the Jewish religion as having a message for the whole world, and the goal of Judaism is to live, to work, to build, and to be built, to improve our world and our life, to raise ourselves and to raise others to the highest summit of human perfection and accomplishment. Boy, we could use some of his influence today. Rav Uziel had many rulings throughout his career. Some of those rulings were that he accepted gerim, he accepted converts, even if you knew that they weren't going to necessarily perform all the mitzvos. Autopsies can be performed just as a study tool for doctors. He thought women could vote and can be elected to public office. I believe Rav Kook held the other position. So it's really, he also held, there was no halachic grounds for preventing women from serving in a beis din. Wow, interesting. It was really very, very, very modern thinker here, according to all evidence. And of course, again, Meir Weingarten's great-grandfather, Rav Ben Sion Meir Chai Uziel, the first Sephardic chief rabbi of the state of Israel, his yard site on the 24th of Elul. We continue. Erev Shabbos, Parshios and Sam Vayelech at NachumSiegel.com.

classic Vavio Sim from the Mark III Orchestra, a 1960s or late 60s release here. Erev Shabbos, Parshios and Seven Vayelech, 705 Candlelighting in the New York, New Jersey area, 620 in Jerusalem, Israel. This is episode number 432 of the Erev Shabbos Show, and we begin Slichos this Saturday night. We got a couple great Slichos selections. And then we will answer the question, how will the show end? What will we do with our rule of starting next week's show as we end this week? But here we go. The classic Machnisei Rachamim. Actually, you know what? Let's do the Maishi Tischler's Misratze before Machnisei Rachamim. I think that's the order we do it. No, probably the other way around. We're going to do Machnisei first, then Misratze, and then our final selection. Erev Shabbos, Nitzarim Vayelech, NachumSiegel.com.

There you have the answer to the question. Zecharia Mosalam, words from Parshas Ha'azinu. I could have gone with Rosh Hashanah because we end the show with the beginning of next week, but since that whole vart was based on the Kriyas HaTorah for Mincha, I figured if I stay close to that, I'll be safer. So this week at Mincha, this week and next week, we'll be laying Hazinu at Mincha. And then I guess we switch to Vizos HaBracha for a few weeks. And that'll be that. But for now, we end the show with a song from Parshas Ha'azinu, which we will, with God's help, lay in 2 weeks. And that brings to a close and another edition of the Erev Shabbos Show. Episode number 432, was produced by me for you in honor of Erev Shabbos Parshios Nitzavim Vayelech, Erev Shabbos Slichos, 5786, if you're listening to the show. On Thursday evening, then Tani Talks Parsha follows next.

if you're listening to the show on early Friday morning, that a brand new edition of JM in the AM with Nachum Segal along with Rabbi Yehuda Malcolm Honleiner coming up next. If you are listening to the show on Friday afternoon, Harry Rothenberg's Dvar Torah about Parshios and Sevan Vayelech are coming up, followed by great Erev Shabbos music all the way up until candlelighting, which includes what we like to call the final hour. If you're listening to the show at any other time, what comes next is entirely up to you. As always, we are grateful to our friends at Kedem for their continued sponsorship and ongoing support for all that we do here at the Nachum Segal Network, and I thank you for listening. As we close, I remind you that no matter how long a journey may seem, every step you take brings you one closer to the end. Go out, make it a great day. Have an awesome Shabbos, everybody. Candlelighting for Erev Shabbos, Parshios and Sevan Vayelech is at 7:05 p.m. This is Mark Zamek. 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

5 minutes after 6 a.m. Good morning, everybody. My name is Nahum Siegel. Welcome to a Friday, Erev Shabbos. This is your Jewish Moments in the Morning radio program.

The one and only Reb Shlomo Kaulbach, Hanashamalach, words from Slichos, of course. Before that, the Eitan Katz, Lamancha, Shlomo Katz, Bimotsoi. I know it's not the right Bimotsoi. The Motsoi that we did from Shlomo Katz is the regular Saturday night one. I wanted to play the one that was designated for this coming Saturday night, Sunday morning, Slichos, but all right. I'll excuse myself for that. Shlomo Simcha with Machnise, Rachamana done by Eish, both, of course, from the Slichos service, and Regesh Modani opening things up. And we say good morning. Welcome to a Friday on this September the 4th, day 22 in the month of Elul. The year is 5786. Tavshin Pei Vav. It's Erev Shabbos Nitzavim Vayelech. We've got a double parsha tomorrow. Candlelighting time in New York, 7:03. Make sure you know when things start where you are. 7:03 is official candlelighting time in New York. And yes, the first day of Slichos for the Ashkenazi community is this Sunday. It'll start the fourth week of Slichos for the Sephardic community. And it'll start the 1 week of Slichos for the Chabad community. But we've got 2 weeks in the Ashkenazi community, and it begins tomorrow night, Sunday morning. And the many Slichos services. Look, we've gone through a lot of information this week about Slichos services. A lot of very inspiring ones. A lot of big, large gatherings going on with some incredible stars and wonderful Shlichei Tzibur, wonderful Chazanim, wonderful representatives. So take advantage. Tomorrow night, Slichos, a lot of people will be taking advantage. JM and the AM on a Friday. We've got our weekly update coming up next hour. Rabbi Yudin in hour number 3. Harry Rothenberg in hour number 2 on Itzavim Vayelech. It is the final Shabbos of the year. Next Friday night, the brand new year begins. A week from today is my and JM and the AM's 43rd anniversary, 43 complete years of hosting this show. And it's been an amazing ride, and I hope it continues for a long, long time. And I thank those who have been giving $43 to our campaign, $43 for Rosh Hashanah in honor of our 43rd anniversary. If you want to do so, the number 43 is the magic number at fjbunity.org. fjbunity.org. Will we spend any time on an anniversary celebration next week? I don't know. We'll have to see. Labor Day is Monday. We're about to start with Labor Day weekend. So makes next week somewhat of a short week. Oh, we'll see. Erev Rosh Hashanah is a week from today. Like I said, this is the final Shabbos of the year. So we'll see how we'll handle the 43rd anniversary celebration. But it is remarkable, I'll tell you that much. It is hard to believe, and it's really remarkable. Feel free to comment on the app. Go to the NSN, Nachum Segal Network app. For Android and iPhone, and comment away. Achyanit Tikva has checked in with a Shabbat Shalom. Listener Andrew says, Am Yisrael Chai. ATLKW says, wishing everyone a safe, healthy, and meaningful Shabbat. May there be peace to you, your families, and to all of Israel. Am Yisrael Chai. Some good messages on an early Friday morning. The final... No, it's not the final Friday of the year, but getting set for the final Shabbos of the year. What else did I have to tell everybody? I don't know. There were certain things that I had in mind to mention at the start of... Oh, there's a possibility that Yehuda Green's going to join us in hour number 3. He's got a big Slichos service at the West Side Institutional Synagogue. So he might be joining us in the third hour this morning here at JM in the AM.
We'll see if that happens. Can you tell I'm a bit fatigued? Can you tell? Man, I woke up at 2:15 this morning, and it felt like I'm getting out of bed. It felt like I'm not going to be able to fall back to sleep. And I fell back to sleep till 3:15 when the alarm went off. And I don't know. I just feel like I haven't woken up. Maybe I just need a good Shabbos rest. After all, isn't that what it's all about? A good Shabbos rest? Anyway, so that's the story. And I thank all of you for joining us. Tomorrow night, Saturday night, Siegel with Avrami. Kedem presents our Erev Shabbos show with Mark Zami coming up right after JM in the AM at 9 a.m. Eastern time. Monday, of course, we return on Labor Day. We will be here, please God, on Labor Day here at JM in the AM. So you'll be able to tune in and get us here between 6 and 9 a.m. on the holiday. If you're traveling, and a lot of people I would assume are in cars right now or are going to be heading to different destinations for Labor Day weekend and Shabbos over the next few hours, keep it here on the Nachum Segal Network. We are your soundtrack for Erev Shabbos, and I must say, because of our dear friend Mark Zamek and our dear friend Avrami Finkelstein, we do a great job at it. So just keep us on all through the day. You'll be very happy you did. Great way to start Shabbos no matter where you are and no matter where you're heading for this Labor Day weekend. I hope your travels go safely. And the same thing for Monday. If you're heading back early Monday morning, make sure to be tuned in with JM and the AM as you travel back to your home for the start of next week. Lots of travel going on. I didn't see the exact statistics, but a lot of people traveling, especially in cars this weekend here in the U.S. After all, it's Labor Day weekend. So there you go. More coming up, JM and the AM, on this Friday morning, Erev Shabbos, the aforementioned Yehuda Green at JM and the AM.

want to share an original composition with everyone. A few years ago, during Elul, inspired by Sela David, Acha Sha'alti Meis Hashem. That's what it's all about. I want to teach you a new song.

0: JM in the AM with Baruch Levine on his Shemalach. Before that, his original Acha Sho'alti here at JM in the AM. Yeah, pretty good, huh? Oh, yeah. Pretty good, all right. Before that, the Elul selection from Yaakov Shweki. Hour number two, Friday morning, Erev Shabbos, Labor Day weekend. Those of you who are off today, enjoy. Those of you who are working today, thanks for joining us on your way to work. Those of you who are heading for a big road trip before Shabbos to get somewhere for Shabbos of Labor Day weekend, make sure to be tuned in to the Nachum Segal Network all through the day. At 9 a.m. Eastern Time, Kedem presents our Erev Shabbos show with Mark Zomick, followed by the Kedem presentation of the Erev Shabbos music mix all day long here on the Nachum Segal Network. I am proud to say. Candle lighting on this Erev Shabbos, Parshas Nitzavim and Vayelech. Double Parsha, final Shabbos of the year. 7:03 in New York. 7:03 in New York. Make sure you know when things start where you are. Harry Rothenberg has a thing or two to say about this week's Parsha. His words are brought to us in honor of a complete, speedy Refuah Shlema for our dear friend, Ruchama Chana Etel Bas Chava. Ruchama Chana Etel Bas Chava. Harry Rothenberg on a Friday, Erev Shabbos at JM in the AM.
1: At the end of this week's Torah portion, Moshe, looks into the future with God's help, and he tells the Jewish people that I know, after my death, you're going to stray. But Rashi, the greatest of the biblical commentators, points out that we see later that the Jews did not begin to stray after Moshe's death. They only began to stray after the death of Moshe's disciple, Joshua, Yehoshua. So if Moshe was able to gaze into the future with God's help, why didn't he say, I know you're going to stray after the death of my disciple, Yehoshua? Why did he say after my death? And Rashi answers that question with a beautiful lesson. Because, he explains, to a teacher, his disciple is as precious as his own self. So as long as Yehoshua was alive, Moshe, up in heaven, felt that he too was still alive. In the Talmud, the sages make a statement in a similar vein. They say that if you tell over a Torah thought or lesson that you heard from someone before their death, that person's lips move in the grave. I'm not sure if that's meant to be taken literally, but what an incredibly powerful image. And the sages say further, who is a wise person? Someone who can learn from anyone. Sometimes it's easy. You're in a class with a great sage or professor. As long as you're paying attention, you'll learn something. But other times you have a brief meeting. You just pass by someone of nondescript personality or profession or both. More difficult than to tease out a lesson. But if you're wise, you can do that. And there's another lesson built into that statement of the sages. Because if everyone has the potential to be a wise person, which we all do have, and we can all learn something from every person, then that means that you can teach something to every single person in the world. Maybe you have some life hack that you can teach to many different people. Or maybe you have all sorts of different things that you can teach to different people, depending on their degree of sophistication or experience or age. You can teach chess.
2: Hold up. Y'all don't know how to play chess, do you? And look, I'll teach y'all if y'all want to learn. And look, check it. It's simple. See this? This the kingpin. All right? And he the man. You get the other dude's king, you got the game. And he trying to get your king too, so you got protected. And you see this? This the queen. She's smart, she's fierce.
1: Or even better, you could teach Torah. You could teach morals. You could teach manners. You could teach midos, good character traits. You could teach patience. You could teach respect. You could teach honesty. You can teach kindness. And when your disciples, when your students start learning your lessons and modeling them and then teaching them to others, you, congratulations, have just taken a big gulp from the fountain of youth. You've extended your life throughout the lifespan of your students.

JM and the AM, Hakel, very timely with 8th Day. Yehuda Green had Vachol Mi. Nafshi was done by Yishai Rebo. Friday morning, Erev Shabbos, final Shabbos of the year. Nitzavim Vayela, candle lighting time in New York, 7:03. Keep in mind, Yisrael Noach Ben Leah for Refuah Shleima. Yisrael Noach Ben Leah for Refuah Shleima. Weekly update is coming up. Malcolm Holmline will join us. We'll go through the events of the week. Plenty to talk about. 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How about our Elul Shofar blowing at JM in the AM?

0: Sem Melech. Appropriate words for this time of year. That's Mordechai Shapiro here at JM in the AM. Before that, the Lachad Odi was done by Menashe Fetman. You heard Hakel done by Eighth Day. Very timely as well with this week's Parsha. JM in the AM, good morning. It's time for the weekly update. In terms of next week, we'll let you know during the week whether we'll have a weekly update on Erev Rosh Hashanah Friday morning next week. It is our 43rd anniversary of JM in the AM next Friday. And again, we'll let you know as the days go by what the weekly update schedule will be as we start and get into the holiday season and all its breaks and adjustments here at JM in the AM. Don't forget our friends at JewishWorldReview.com. If you're looking for thousands of articles to print out before Shabbos so that you could learn more and more over the weekend about this amazing world of ours, just go to JewishWorldReview.com and enjoy. Malcolm Honlein is with us. We call it the Weekly Update, Conference of Presidents of Major American Jewish Organizations. Mr. Honlein, welcome back to JM in the AM.
1: Good morning. It's good to be with you. Looking forward to Shabbos.
0: Yeah, me too. Final Shabbos of the year. Isn't it amazing how Israel and really to an extent our community, depending on how much you want to associate Israel with the Jewish community, because many try to remind everybody that they are intertwined and others go out of their way to remind everybody that they are completely separate. I have a feeling I know where you fall on that analysis. Isn't it amazing how this topic continues to be the central focal point of so much that's happening in the media and so many of the elections that are going on around this country?
1: It is true. I mean, we do put ourselves in the center of things also, but to a degree, we exaggerate it because we think the world looks at it the way we do, and that we may focus on a visit in Borough Park to a bookstore, which is really of little significance, and if people would tell the truth about what happened, and it was a handful of people were there, people in Borough Park seemed to have known about it, did not come out, and yet you have people go on the radio and start attacking the community, and commentators and things who sometimes seemingly in defense or in offense about the fact that he was allowed to come. I think the story is a little different, and the community did not offer a red carpet welcome to him. Whatever happened in the store is something they have to explain, but we have to think about how the world at large looks at this at a time where this guy who has said and without any remorse about it, without any backtracking, continue to associate with people who are hostile. So I would urge even those who are speaking, thinking they're defending or the principles and needs of the community by coming out and attack because they know that gets media coverage, should be very careful with what they say.
0: I have to assume that in all your decades of service in leadership roles in the Jewish world, you've had to meet with elected officials who, I don't know, had similar points of view to the mayor of the city of New York, or for those times were as criticized as he is now by the Jewish community. I mean, I have to assume that you were put in a situation like that and felt, I wouldn't use the word cordial, but felt it was of utmost importance to at least sit down and not ignore the person, but sit down and discuss things with the person.
1: But it was always because there was an issue or something of substance. I mean, I met with all the world leaders, some of the worst dictators in the world. As you know, I traveled

0: to view to the mayor of the city of New York, or for those times where as criticized as he is by now by the Jewish community? I mean, I have to assume that you were put in a situation like that and felt, I wouldn't use the word cordial, but felt it was of utmost importance to at least sit down and not ignore the person, but sit down and discuss things with the person.
1: But never to, it was always because there was an issue or something of substance. I mean, I met with all the world leaders, some of the worst dictators in the world. As you know, I traveled to Syria, to Assad, and met with all the Arab leaders and Muslim leaders, Putin many times, others, Erdogan many times, because there were specific needs of the Jewish community. One, we didn't go to the press with it, and it was only reported. It was because the other side did so. Second, I think we were more careful in how we presented these things to the world, and wherever possible, did not present it to the world. And I think that gains you a lot of credibility, and especially when we're fighting the kind of insidious battle that we are fighting today. And so much more will come out now telling and explaining how widespread and how funded and how really serious the challenge that we're facing. And because sometimes it's not day-to-day, you don't see as many confrontations, let's say, on campus. Mm-hmm. But it doesn't mean it's just gone underground. It's just more quiet. And they have new targets. Right. It's not because the money is not flowing. And you see what I talked about here for so many years about the infiltration of the political process and how they were organizing. And now it all comes out about how systemic the approach is, training young people to run for local offices. And how people ask me, how is it all of a sudden we see all these people with Arabic and Muslim names emerging in school boards and city councils and et cetera, et cetera? It's not haphazard. And it's a reminder, again, that people should go out and vote. People who aren't registered do so, that this election is critical. Even though it's, you know, there's no presidential top of the ticket, it doesn't make it less significant that people go out. But I'm telling you that we will talk during this year much more about the Chinese involvement, the way that 501c3 organizations, charitable organizations, were infiltrated and used with tax-exempt status, with other benefits, and were worse than the Holy Land Foundation case, which some of your listeners may remember we discussed for years, and where there were real prosecutions. We need real prosecutions, and I think the Justice Department is intent on it. I think the many members of Congress are, but they don't know, and they don't, and they have to be educated. And we should support those groups that are really doing the real work, and not just doing public displays, which whose value I think has to be really assessed much more than we have.
0: Yesterday, there were videos and still photos all over the place of Hasidic leaders meeting in the White House with the President of the United States and the Vice President. Aside from the images that we've seen, have you been informed of any content that went on in those conversations? Are you aware of what went on in terms of the agenda of those discussions?
1: I mean, I've heard many reports, and I think the principals haven't really spoken about it yet. They will, and I'm sure we will learn more. There were a lot of people who were not in the room, but in the adjacent rooms. You know, I know that the subject of prison reform and the rights of prisoners was raised. I think that there was some agreement not to go into the international issues too much, but we don't know what was done in private. And especially the issue of use of the draft, some said it was, some say it wasn't. So we have to wait. It's still early. People were coming back late yesterday. And the fleet of private planes, you know, had to land. And some were delayed, in fact, in getting there. But I think there were five private planes or something that took them.
0: Remember the old days when people would drive to Washington, D.C.?
1: No. And George took the horse and buggy, so I don't remember anything. So,
0: well, at least a horse. I don't know if
1: I don't fault them for that. I think that
0: I'm not faulting them for that either. I'm trying to point out how different times are.
1: Yeah. Absolutely.
0: You know, there's a lot more money around in our community these days compared to the old days. There's a
1: lot. Certainly true. And more Tzedakah, more Chesed also being done. Not enough. There's still people with huge fortunes who don't give

0: proportionate to their wealth. And we need it more and more. I think that the fact that the schools in Lakewood didn't open up until all the girls were given places is really a very positive and important step. And we need it for boys too. And it is happening in some areas. You know, that the kids are left out and they get lost then in the process. So I think this was really a very positive and commendable step on their part. And, you know, and I think that the people who went, the Rabbeim or Rebbes, you know, are responsible people who understand. And I'm quite confident that they didn't go in there to make political arguments. They talked about...
1: You just alluded to the fact that they may have asked the President of the United States to intervene in a national issue in Israel. So they...
0: No, I said that people had raised it. I didn't say that they actually discussed it. And it may be that they agreed not to discuss those issues. And obviously, amongst them, there are varied opinions when it comes to Israel. I mean, obviously, Satmar's position is much more extreme than many of the others who were there. And one of the Satmar Rebbes had private time with the president for about 10 minutes after the meeting. We don't know. I wasn't there. I don't know what happened. I think you should try to get Kushner on the show, and he will be able to tell you what really happened.
1: I don't think he would say much.
0: That might well be. But
1: by the way, I got a question.
0: But I'm going to say less because I don't know.
1: I got a question that strategy. So you think it's a good idea to keep hundreds of kids out of school for whatever number of days it's necessary in order to make sure that every kid has a place in a school?
0: I think we have to show that we have responsibility to all the kids and that the institutions, you can't just take the best and the brightest or those who can afford, that we have a universal responsibility to all the children. And too many, and I've seen them and I've heard from them about when they were locked out of schools because their family couldn't afford it, and sometimes single mothers or, you know, I mean, divorced or other circumstances. And as a community, we have to take them all into account. And the pressure is often the way to do it. I mean, otherwise, it's too easy to bypass them, the most vulnerable in our community in a lot of respects. And, you know, our community does so much chesed in every regard. But, you know, there are invisible people in our community, too.
1: Understood. All right, the tit for tat with the United States and Iran, and of course those perceived to be allies of the United States, continues this week with the U.S. forces striking the RAGC, the Iranians going after northern Iraq, the UAE, Bahrain, and others. And then the United States said, okay, at this point they're not going to retaliate. Why do you think things escalated in that way this week when things in that way were quieter recently?
0: Which is that way.
1: In terms of this round of military activity.
0: Why they attacked and the response?
1: Yeah.
0: Well, for one, Iran really never stopped. They were doing other things in the region. We know that there was a buildup on Karg Island, and the U.S. saw some of what they were doing, including moving equipment, and took action against that, because that was a violation of the ceasefire, quote ceasefire, which is not really a ceasefire. And, you know, the removing of the mines and other things. And then Iran was still rejecting all of this and wanting to block the access. But I think the retaliation is the significant part, probably what you're asking, that they hit again 8 missiles at Jordan yesterday, rockets, many rockets at Kuwait, UAE again, Qatar, and you would think that given the reactions till now that they would target other things. They're targeting U.S. interests. They're not hitting, you know, vital installations in those countries of a general nature. They're targeting U.S. infrastructure because they know that this brings home a message, and if the death or injury toll of Americans goes up, it builds pressure in the United States against our continued involvement. We are strangling them economically. Their currency now, and I think I've been tracing it with you for more than 10 years, it went up 100,000 to the dollar yet this week. They're now 2.2 million to the dollar, The inflation rate is through the roof, and the domestic pressure is building up. There are shortages. There are food and vital issues, but people can't afford, you know, gas and in an oil-producing country, but without refining capacity. And the flow of money, the flow of oil from Iran literally hit zero. So this is tremendous pressure. There may be some illegal shipments going over land, but the offloading into the Persian Gulf has reached zero, and the United States has eyes, and our allies eyes on all of it. They have fired on ships, and this is a response to the continued attacks against some of the shipping in the Straits and the area around the Straits. So how they clearly don't care about further alienating the countries in the region. I guess they figure they're all in anyway, and that it is not full-fledged, and that's why some of the officials, including the vice president, others have said, well, it's not a war. It's not a war in the classical sense that you have troops confronting every day, but you have confrontations and incidents every day. It is a war by a more general definition. And if we allow Iran to walk away from this at this point, and there was talk, you know, that maybe they should declare the war over, et cetera, it's an impossibility. And it will be a complete abandonment of the people who have to know that we continue to fight because they continue to fight and face terrible circumstances.
1: It's happened before.
0: That's true.
1: What about the president's public statements? I don't know. I mean, I don't know if we'd call it a public statement. It certainly alluded to the fact that he won't respond to this latest round of retaliation by Iran.
0: Well, they have responded. And I think that the president, you know, as everybody says, he plays chess. Everybody else plays checkers. He feigns a lot. You don't know what he really means when he says some of this stuff. Is it to bait the Iranians? Is it to, you know, show the world that we are not the ones who are driving this conflict, that Iran continues in an aggressive mode, and that the IAEA this week, which got very little coverage, demanded that they be given access, that they believe that the enriched uranium is there, and that if they don't get access soon, that the situation gets worse, that they can hide it, that they can, a lot of it is underground, a lot of it, you know, it's going to be difficult to assess, but if the International Atomic Energy Agency isn't given access, they said it will create a much more dangerous situation. So they were putting the pressure on for it, and Iran just ignores it. So and there are internal differences, very big ones, amongst those who are running Iran today. The communications between them is limited. It is remarkable how they've held together as they have, given all the circumstances, the removal of the top three layers of leadership, I know from people there that there are differences, and sometimes I believe that they set it up to try and paint certain leaders as more moderate so that the West will have someone with whom to, as an interlocutor, even though that in fact the differences are more limited than they may appear. But the IRGC people are clearly in control, and the more extreme people have been appointed and are being appointed to positions. So when there's no reason to believe that right now you're going to have the big softening, nor when people, including the president, again, called for people to go to the streets after what happened last December. And now he used the number of 100,000 killed, which is double what have been used till now.
1: But at the same time, as we're hearing about the IRGC taking over control of the country, there are reports that their personnel wants to leave, that Iranian officials are trying to leave the country. Like, we don't know what to believe, if the Iranian leadership actually thinks this is worth, you know, sticking around and fighting until the end, which has really been the attitude we've heard over the last few months, or if the other reports are true, that really all of them want to be out of the country as soon as possible.
0: But if you remember, we talked about this for years, that the Iranians officials, thousands of them, had children all over the world, and including in the United States. I think there were 1,300 children of Iranian leaders studying in universities here, that they were preparing all the time. Some of them even had houses, or their children had houses, so that they would have a place to come to in the event that the government fell. And that pattern continues, where they safeguard themselves. I think that what I always look for is to see if the leaders, the families of leaders, are leaving the country. That tells you, which is, and they go to Kuwait, they go to the UAE, they go to other places, and many, you know, have sent their children and families out. They don't trust each other anymore, by the way, in the process. They know there's infiltration, and they are very suspicious. Also, you have those who come. That's why I mentioned the IRGC, because you have people who came from different elements of the former government, and the and they certainly were working on different tracks in the past and today as well. The supreme leaders, the son of the former supreme leader, it's still not sure that he's alive or that he's, how badly hurt he is, but he's giving, there are more statements coming out from him, and we'll see if he actually does an interview at some point or does something that would indicate, you know, where he's alive. They say that he doesn't reveal it because then they would be traced even by the curtains in the room or something, and they would find out where he is and kill him. I think that's a pretty weak excuse.
1: Yeah, but it might be accurate based on some recent events. America's one and only Jewish Moments in the Morning radio program, heard on listener-sponsored digital radio. Around the world, the web at NahumSiegel.com and the Nahum Siegel Network, and of course, on the beloved NSN app. By the way, on the IAEA, in addition to Iran, did they say anything about Syria?
0: So, yes, now they've given access to the Syrian site, and Syria is allowing them to whatever's left of the enriched uranium and stuff to be removed. The facility itself is not operational, but there is more openness, and you know, it's a serious matter still about what is happening in Iran. Turkey is continuing to try to impose not only its will, but even to take physically the control of territory. They now occupy more than 5% of Syria, and the confrontation that emerged because of what was going on at the Air Force base, that Israel hit it after telling the Syrians that they were coming. They did not tell the Turks, but Turkey had removed already the delegations, the military delegations who were there, because they wanted to put in air defense systems, which would affect air traffic over all of Israel and give them eyes on, but also be able to monitor regular traffic, air traffic into the country, which is not something Israel can accept. And they can't accept Turkey establishing itself in the country that borders Israel when Turkey's behavior has been so extreme and hostile, and unfortunately there are people, including some, one who works for the United States, who seems to put the Turkish agenda front and center, and the Kurds, the Druze, the other minorities are very much endangered because of it, and we have to stand by them and support them in this situation. The Kurds, as you know, were disarmed by Turkey. That is not the Kurds in Kurdistan, who are disappointed what happened with the Kurds in Syria, but they had no choice at that point, I think. And but the Druze did not disarm, even though they were put under pressure to do so. And I think you might have had more massacres had they, in fact, succumbed to the pressure, including from some Americans.
1: Wow. All right. Let's talk a little bit about October 27th. That's Election Day. Do you think that it's possible? We're now in September already. Is it possible that it's such an important item on the Netanyahu campaign agenda to remain as tough as possible and to keep the U.S. as tough as possible on Iran? Is it possible, do you think, that after October 27th, Trump decides, you know what, it's time to go to the negotiating table. It's time to really end this thing in some way, shape, or form. Do you think Election Day, which we've always pointed out is a very important demarcation, do you think that might alter, post-Election Day, might alter U.S. policy on all this?
0: Well, I think the outcome of the elections could have an impact. Whatever the tensions, the relationship between the two, President Trump and the Prime Minister, is remarkable. It's reflected in the fact that he had, what, 8 official visits. It's more than any other world leader. And you heard the president saying that if it weren't for him, there would be no Israel, statements like that. Do I think there could be a, quote, reassessment or some change depending upon the outcome? Yes, but I think the fundamentals remain the same. What emerged this year with the cooperation between Israeli military and U.S. military in the region is a fact. CENTCOM is looking to establish itself more. They're talking about moving bases to Israel from the region. And the and if Israel is successful, let's say, in Lebanon, which is a possibility, and we see the Lebanese army wants the IDF to remain in southern Lebanon because they fear Hezbollah's return more. And Hezbollah is moving towards guerrilla warfare, by the way. But I still believe that there's prospects in Lebanon and maybe neutralizing Syria or at least keeping, you know, the extremist elements led by Turkey contained more. So the president looks at the region and says, what resources do we apply there? We still have a huge military presence. The replacement of one Air Force air carrier with the with another aircraft carrier with another. And we're stretching, in some cases, some of our resources. The manpower there have been deployed for a long time. And the reports on munitions, which I think are real, about the shortage of munition worldwide, but especially when the U.S. And Israel both, I think, are looking for ways to ramp up production and to have an ample amount. If they hit 100 targets, yesterday, the United States hit 100 Iranian targets. You know, that's a big investment in terms of personnel and costs, and as well as munitions. So the president, I think, is going to look at the election results, wait to see till the government is formed. I think it will take quite some time. As you notice, the numbers vary a little bit. You have coalescence of parties, all of which affect, you know, the likelihood of who can form a coalition. I don't think it's going to be easy. I don't think it's going to be an easy thing, and people should watch it, the personalities and who's emerging. As I see Winter, you know, seems to play more of a role, but people see that he's a natural candidate to join, let's say, a Likud-led coalition. And Netanyahu knows that the left of the center is not going to be supporters for him. He needs to mobilize the center and center
1: right,
0: and policies will reflect that.
1: But in the Siegel analysis, I would think all Trump would care about is BB winning the election, or, you know, or giving him the greatest opportunity to win. That's why I say, you know, maintain the policy on Iran until October the 27th. Once that election day is over, no matter what BB has done, it's irrelevant to Trump how that government gets formed. And what is it? It's going to switch between one seat or another seat. Like, we're not talking about the main thing from the, I would hope that the main thing from the American standpoint is that the election in Israel take place. And then maybe they'll feel more independence to go ahead and act differently with Iran. I don't think they need to wait, or he needs to wait, meaning Trump, until there's an actual formation of an Israeli government.
0: Well, I don't think it's going that's correct. I think that the election outcome will be very important. And the, you know, people say Netanyahu became an issue in of himself, separate apart from Israel, and that people saying, well, we're not against Israel, we're against Netanyahu. If you remove Netanyahu, by and large, the haters are going to remain. Most of the negative guys are going to remain, no matter who's sitting there, as long as they don't, you know, come up with policies that literally suicide policies that satisfy, you know, the attackers against Israel. They're attacking Israel's right to exist. It's not because of which party. Second, we hope that it will emerge a situation where the people of Israel can be unified behind the government. They need unity. We need to still rebuild after October 7th. There still will be inquiries and commissions, I think, on it that could be very divisive. And you already see hints of that. So the president, I think, has to be concerned about the outcome and what kind of government emerges. Will they be, in his words, or his view of the view of the negotiators, more cooperative, you know, but I think the people of Israel want tough lines right now. They paid a price for what they see as compromising or weak positions. And on the other hand, we need support of the world and especially the United States, and sustained strong relationships here. But they have to vote their interests. They're not going to vote based upon what world leaders say. They're going to vote upon how they view the circumstances. The economic factors will be very big in Israeli election, and the prospects. It is true that people are tired. After 18 years, you know, people want a change in leadership. But I don't think that there's anybody yet other than Netanyahu around whom significant numbers really rally in a deep way. That could happen. The election, real things don't take place yet. And with the Chagim coming, it's sort of suspended. But the issues and will come into much more stark relief as we get closer.
1: What did you tell us? The prime minister is coming to you at Kol Nidre night at the Great Center?
0: Yes. The prime minister? No, he doesn't come anymore because it becomes too much of an imposition.
1: Oh, so who did you? Oh, the president, you said?
0: The president, former president, president himself does not, because he doesn't want to make his guards and others be Mechalel Yontif. So he walks across the street to a shul. Prime minister used to come on Kol Nidre, but as I said, it becomes difficult, and we can't have magnetometers and all of those things. And with Nissim Sal and with our Chazan Weiss davening, we have a huge crowd coming, and those who want to buy tickets will be Rosh Hashanah there. You better do it soon. And the commission goes to Nachum Siegel. So he doesn't come, but President Rivlin does come, and others come, ministers come.
1: What would it cost to have you mention my name during the speech? Would that be
0: we can work it out.
1: That would be a large contribution to some campaign. Some organization, not God forbid campaign. So here are some of the issues that have become campaign issues. Ben-Gvir's Gaza immigration plan, which... a significant number of people seem to be attracted to, by the way, who discovered the Altalena the Altalena remains. You saw that they're fighting about who actually takes credit for that after 78 right. years.
0: Right.
1: That's interesting.
0: It seems to be the curse of the Altalena. Nothing about it.
1: Good point.
0: Agreed upon, and it reignited. You know, for remember, you have a generation
1: that
0: didn't grow up with it, and now all of a sudden, especially coming for an election. And being told what happened, it does have some resonance, I'm sure. I doubt that, you know, 1% of American Jews knew what the Altalena was.
1: Oh, for sure. Also, an Arab party is actually going to have its first Jewish candidate in this election.
0: I don't think it'll have a profound impact.
1: Yeah, I guess that.
0: It's groundbreaking. It sends a message. But I don't think it will shift the needle much in any regard.
1: And the other two things, which I think are, you know, most important. Apparently, Aryeh Deri was the leader of a group that was asked to topple Netanyahu. All right. I don't know if that's a surprise or not. But he also made a statement this week in a radio interview that the army doesn't actually want Haredi soldiers. And I think you've pointed this out, and you've said this, but I think he meant it differently. I think he really meant it. I think when you say it, I think you do agree that there is a role for Haredi participants in the army process, whatever that might be, that they could find, you know, different roles and jobs, etc., maybe not in combat, and obviously not with the whole women's issue, etc., but there are places where it would be fitting, it would be appropriate for Haredi to be in the army. So Deri, of course, I mean, I shouldn't say of course, but went ahead this week and made that a campaign issue. But the number one, and I must get your reaction to this, they released the prime minister's minute-by-minute October 7th timeline. And I'm wondering, after you read it and saw, you know, the way things went down on October 6th and 7th, I'm wondering if you feel any differently about culpability when it comes to the prime minister.
0: I think it raised a lot of questions. The prime minister did address it and said that he wasn't told till late and shifted the onus from the part of, I'd say, Alevi and others for not notifying him. But there's still a time gap even from the time he was notified. And, you know, this is why an inquiry will be very divisive, but maybe it's essential for the national health that this cloud be removed and that, you know, whatever findings there are should be exposed and whatever culpability even after the years, is still responsible. There are a lot of people, a lot of members of the IDF who resigned, if you remember, and took responsibility, or at least partial responsibility for some of what happened. So I do think that that boil has to be busted and lanced at some point. So we drain it. At the second, there's still a lot of confusion about the reports. And when they're under oath or in front of a commission, you know, you will likely to see, learn a lot more about what happened.
1: But now, remember, the last election was in 2022. This really could, people forget, this really could be, this election, a referendum on Netanyahu on October 7th. This really could be. And you always point out how common it is for there to be surprises at the polls in Israel. This really could be the major issue without us realizing it. Under the radar, it could actually be a referendum on Netanyahu on October 7th.
0: Well, certainly a referendum on Netanyahu on October 7th, the conduct of the war, many other things. And, you know, the divisiveness, we see how many former Likudniks, you know, are out, to see what kind of coalitions can be formed. There was talk of, you know, rotation governments, but most of the candidates don't trust Netanyahu from the past, the rotation governments. So I'm not sure that that is really a viable option. But they also have to say who is a leader, I mean, you know, on this world stage, and who can take Israel in through a very difficult economic time, which certainly Netanyahu is credited properly with having played a key role in Israel's economic miracle. And the fact that it sustained the growth and the investment, I think $9 billion in investment this year already, it's remarkable in how many Israeli companies are still being bought and how many new startups there are that are really making a difference in AI and all sorts of advanced fields, medical and others. So the economic miracle continues, and I think Netanyahu is rightfully credited with playing a key role in that, and that it can sustain during a war. When you think a little country like this is able to sustain a war going on for as long as this has, and that its economic growth is still amongst the highest, and the birth rate remains amongst the highest. It is the highest amongst the developing countries, and the you know, there are a lot of other factors that come into play. But this could be decided on a few votes. It could be very narrow about and how many make the cutoff of four seats. Otherwise, those votes are lost. So you saw Feiglin joining a party because otherwise he and Smotrich might not have made the four-vote cut minimum.
1: Yeah, it's going to be interesting. Did you see that the Jewish Attorney General of Michigan has come out for the Democratic DSA candidate for Senate?
0: Yes, and after her comments that she was too afraid to go to the Democratic convention in Michigan because she's Jewish and has been under attack, I'm sure she's been under a lot of pressure to make this endorsement of Val Said. The fact that others have similarly, you know, seemed to be willing to overlook, including some members of the Senate and others, which is, I think, beyond disgraceful. This guy whose words he can say now that he didn't mean it, or he didn't mean it quite the way. His whole life, you see that the positions have been very consistent and where he stands and what he's likely to do once he's in the Senate. And the growing body that will be there will influence the leadership, will be able to hold them hostage increasingly. And every candidate now will be looking over their shoulders at the threats coming from those who are DSA members or DSA affiliated. You know, you see AOC says, well, she's not a member of the national DSA, she's a member of New York DSA. We know very clearly what the agenda is. The people who were involved should be held to account.
1: And finally, what do you think of the vice president's comments to the Republican Jewish coalition?
0: So I've only heard the snippets of it. I didn't watch the whole speech, but I think, you know, the fact that he went, he wants to shore up his position with Jewish community. He also showed up at the meeting with the rabbis yesterday, and the rabbis, but, you know, he refuses to disavow his relationship or in any way really put what Tucker Carlson and others say into context. He remains my friend, he said, and he, you know, despite the differences, this is not minor differences. This is a guy who's made blatantly anti-Semitic stuff and has been inciting, as have others associated with him. So that's somewhat disappointing on his part. But I think he's looking at the upcoming presidential race and carving out his position on the Republican right. And I think we will see, just as the DSA doing it on the Democratic left. And, you know, a lot of this will play out. We'll hear a lot more comments and statements that hopefully will clarify some of those positions.
1: It'll be very interesting. This election, midterms, presidential election a couple of years from now, it's going to be very, very interesting. Thanks so much for joining us today. Have a wonderful Shabbos. We'll let everybody know what the story is with next week, and we will reconvene at the appropriate time.
0: But in the meantime, please remind everybody to go out and register, prepare to vote, get your children, if they're of age, sorry, to vote. Every school should be giving out voter registration forms. Follow the lead of the yeshivot that said you can't register your kids if you don't show that you're registered to vote. Thousands of votes can make a huge difference in the outcome here in the city, in the races, and in the larger situations. Every vote, we see how many decisions and elections are decided by a couple thousand, even less votes. It's so important. It's so imperative. So instead of complaining, people should act now. Make sure that you're eligible to vote. Make sure your neighbors can. If you have elderly neighbors, help drive them to the polls. Every vote counts, and it's really critical that we take this much more seriously.
1: Appreciate that. Thank you, Malcolm. Have a wonderful Shabbos. Malcolm Honlein, of course, weekly update here at JM in the AM. Friday morning, Erev Shabbos, Parshas Nitzavim and Vayelech, final Shabbos of the year, candlelighting time in New York, 7:03 candlelighting time in New York. Feel free to comment on the app. Go to the NSN, Malcolm Single Network app, for Android and iPhone, and comment away. Jay Manda says, your dislike for Netanyahu is behind the Siegel analysis. Netanyahu has had the same policy toward Iran for over 30 years, and Trump's not going to allow high gas prices to elect Netanyahu. Well, yeah, my point, though, is that he would allow the high gas prices for another few weeks. I agree with you, but it would be for another few weeks. And this is no secret. My Netanyahu agenda is no secret. After October 7th, the next day, I said that he should resign immediately, because not because I'm against him or his policies, because Israel needed a drastic change after falling victim to the murder and kidnapping of so many Jewish people from the state of Israel. But we've spoken about this before. JM and the AM, candlelighting again, 7:03 in New York. Make sure you know when things start where you are. This time each every Friday, every Erev Shabbos, with great pleasure, we present Rabbi Benjamin Yudin, spiritual leader emeritus, Congregation Shomrei Torah in Fairlawn, New Jersey, to address the entire listening audience concerning the Torah portion of the week. Good morning, Rabbi Yudin.
2: Good morning, Nachum. Good Erev Shabbos, everybody. Whoa. This Shabbos, we have the double portion of Nitzavim and Vayelech. According to the Chinuch, we complete the 613 mitzvos with the Parsha of Vayelech containing the last two mitzvos in the Torah. 612 is the mitzvah of Hakel, that every 7 years on Chol HaMoed Sukkos, the king in Israel read, and please God, will read parts of Devarim to the entire nation. Wow. The entire nation are going to pass through and hear each one a little bit as the king reads through the Sefer of Devarim. And the last mitzvah is that of Kisvu Vachem as Ashira Azos, the mitzvah of writing a Sefer Torah. I gave everybody a bracha. They should be wealthy enough to commission the writing of a Sefer Torah. Some want to say that today, because of certain technicalities, one can fulfill the mitzvah of writing a Sefer Torah by having a Jewish library, so that they will have, quote, no excuse, and always having the availability of studying Torah. I don't want to, God forbid, disagree with the Sefer HaChinuch, but I'd like to call to your attention a very strong, thought-provoking mitzvah, which is found in the first parsha of Nitzavim, chapter 30. And there, the Torah tells us in the first 10 psukim of chapter 30 that, number one, there will be a geula. There will be a redemption for the Jewish people. There will be a Mashiach. Even though the word Mashiach does not appear, allow me, first of all, to read to you the Rambam in chapter 11 of Hilchos Melachim. And the Rambam writes as follows, HaMelech HaMashiach. So keep that in mind. The Mashiach is not to be addressed as Mr. Mashiach, as Rabbi Mashiach, but as Melech HaMashiach. Literally, the King, the Mashiach, is going to stand forward, bring back the royalty of the house of David, and he will oversee the building of the third Beis HaMikdash, oversee the ingathering of the Israel, from all over the world. And I continue, all the laws that are found in the Torah will be brought back in his day as they were originally, such as Makrivin Korbanos. We will have the resumption of sacrifices. Osen Shmitin Vyovlos. We will have the laws, the agricultural laws of Israel, of Shemitah every 7th year, Yovel every 50th year, as all the mitzvos that are mentioned in the Torah. And now I want to introduce a very fascinating point that I saw in the name of the Briska Rav. Most every siddur contains at the end of davening that there are 6 commandments in the Torah, which are called Sheish Zechiros. And right after that, most sidurim contain the 13 principles of faith as composed by the Rambam. Ani ma'amin b'emuna shleima. I believe with complete faith. Number one, Shaburi Yisborach Shemo, Hubori Umanig L'chol Habruim. I believe that there is a creator who creates and guides all creatures. He alone made, makes, and will make everything. That's the first of the 13. I'd like to discuss with you the 11th and the 12th. The 11th reads, Ani ba'amin b'emuna shleima, I believe with complete faith, Shaburi Yisborach Shemo, that the Creator, blessed is His name, Gomel Tov l'shomrei mitzvosav, He rewards with good those who observe His commandments, u'ma'anish, and He punishes l'ovrei mitzvosav, and He punishes those who violate His commandments. That's number 11. Number 12 has the greatest popularity, many, many different tunes. Number 12, Ani ma'amin b'emuna shleima, I believe with complete faith, b'vias ha-moshiach, in the coming of the Moshiach. B'yaf al pi sheyismameya, and even though he may tarry or delay, im kol zeh, nevertheless, achakelo, I anticipate, b'chol yom sheyavo, every day that he will come. Asks the brisk rav a very good question. There's a significant difference between number 11 that I read to you and number 12. Number 11 says, we believe in reward and punishment, period. Number 12 says, we believe in the coming of Mashiach, and that's not where we stop. But we go on to say that even though he tarries, still we wait for him anxiously every day. Why, asks the brisk rav, do we not have in number 11, I believe in reward and punishment, and even though afalpi shenira lanu, that appears to us tzadik v'ralo, even though it appears to us that sometimes the righteous suffer and the not yet righteous have it good. So instead of saying this, we simply say, I believe in reward and punishment. Why then don't we have in number 12, I believe in the coming of Mashiach? Why do I have to say, even though he may delay? And the brisk above quoted the Rambam that I began at the beginning of the 11th chapter of Hilchos Melachim, and he writes as follows. Here goes. V'chol mi she'inu ma'amin bo, whoever does not believe in the Mashiach, oh, mi she'inu mechakeh l'biyoso, or whoever does not yearn, pine for his coming, lo b'shar nevi'im bilvad hu kofer, not only is he in denial of all the other prophets, elo b'toras, b'torah, uv'moshe rabbeinu, they're denying Torah, the belief in Torah and in Moshe. Why? Sheharei HaTorah mi'ido olav, the Torah testifies regarding him, shenemar, and he quotes this week's parsha of Nitzavim, chapter 30, where it says, v'shav Hashem elokecha eshevuscha v'richamecha v'shav v'kibetzcha, the Torah prophesizes and promises that the Jewish people will do tshuva, that the Jewish people will repent. We will come back to God. And therefore, when the Torah says, Vishavta, in chapter 30, verse 2, and the pasuk says, you will return unto Hashem your God and listen to His voice, What's the next pasuk? Pasuk 3. V'shav Hashem Elokecha Eshevuscha V'richamecha. Hashem, your God, will bring back your captivity and have mercy upon you. He'll gather you in from all the peoples to which Hashem, your God, has scattered you. All I can say to everybody is, pinch yourself. What does that mean? When I grew up, the number 6 million only meant one thing. 6 million who perished in the Shoah. Today, there are over 7 million Jews, Ken Yirbu, that are living in Eretz Yisrael. Eretz Yisrael is thriving. The prediction of the Torah is coming true in front of our eyes, be it via Nefesh B'Nefesh, be it via all means that Baruch Hashem, the Aliyah and return to Eretz Yisrael, is increasing by the day. So the Brisker Rav explains that why does number 12 say, even though he tarries, I believe? Because it's not enough to believe in Moshiach, but we have to actually anticipate. We have to yearn. We have to beg Hashem. We want Moshiach now. And this is not something that was instituted by Chabad, perhaps popularized more, but this is the basics. Look at our Shmoneh Esrei. In Shmoneh Esrei, how many brachos actually focus on Moshiach without mentioning his name? Baruch Ato Hashem, Goel Yisrael, you are the Redeemer of Israel. Baruch Ato Hashem, Bonei Yerushalayim, Esemach Tovet Abdecha, literally, we petition for Moshiach. Now let me tell you something very interesting. Shmoneh Esrei is called Tfila Belachash. It is called silent prayer. Why? Why can't I say Shmoneh Esrei out loud? So it starts, interestingly, with the bracha of Slach Lanu. If one prays correctly, so they say, please forgive us for our sins. Our practice is not to say explicitly what our sins are. I don't want to be embarrassed in front of my neighbor if every morning and every night I listed those recent transgressions that I might have done. So in order to preserve Kavod HaBriyos, literally the honor due to man, the rabbi said that we don't say the Shmoneh Esrei out loud, so I don't publicize my sins. But I am not suggesting that we shout out these other brachos, but I am suggesting that you should pause before these brachos and understand what it is that you're asking for. Understand that you're pleading for Moshiach. Too often, people pray the Shmoneh Esrei too quickly. What did I say? I'm not exactly sure. But even if I know what I'm saying, take the time to realize, Hashem, we want Moshiach. Hashem, we need Moshiach. Hashem, we pine for Moshiach now. And I'm just going to say, next Shabbos is, as we know, Rosh Hashanah. In all the prayers of Rosh Hashanah, we change the opening to every Shmoneh Esrei, and we pray, Tein Pachtecha Hashem Elokeinu al kol ma'asecha. Hashem, instill your terror upon all your works and your dread upon all that you have created. Who is this all? The all is the rest of the world, not just the Jewish people. V'ne emar v'hoya Hashem l'melech al kol ha'oretz. God is going to be one over the entire world. Malchios, Zichronos, Shofros, all this supports. In simple English, we are saying throughout our prayers, we want Mashiach, we need Mashiach now. And therefore, practice, get ready for Rosh Hashanah. This week, in every Shmona Esrei, weekday, Shabbos, we are to keep in mind that there will be a future Geula, and it's going to come, as the Navi says, pisum, suddenly. We are to believe it and yearn for it constantly. Shabbat Shalom.

to Kibosh so far. Friday morning, Erev Shabbos, on this final Shabbos of the year. Need 7 Vayelech, candle lighting 703 in New York. 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Don't forget our Chesed page. Yeah, we're not the only ones who are raising money for.

the Westside Institutional Synagogue on behalf of the Kalbach Shul. But again, if you go to the page, NachumSiegel.com/events, you'll see a whole bunch of great Slicha services that are available tomorrow evening. It's Labor Day weekend, but we will be here. That's right, Monday, Labor Day itself. I am planning on being here between 6 and 9 a.m. So please make sure to be tuned in. Much appreciated. More coming up. Ari Goldwag, JM in the AM.

Ari Goldwag first with Anila Dodi and then Curry Bone. JM in the AM on a candlelighting time of 7:03 in New York on this Erev Shabbos Nitzavim Vayelech. Wishing everyone a great final Shabbos of the year. Time to say good Shabbos with Journeys at JM in the AM.

Achayin of Yisrael, Nachnu Melchama, brothers and sisters in Israel, we are with you. 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Coming up next, it's Mark Zomick hosting the Kedem presentation of the Erev Shabbos show, followed by the Kedem presentation of the Erev Shabbos music mix. Saturday Night Siegel tomorrow night. Labor Day Monday, we are here, starting at 6 a.m. Make sure to join us. Have a fabulous Shabbos. Great weekend, everybody. Until next week, Nachum Siegel reminding you, remember the past, live the present, and trust the future.

Ira Hella, Laman Yerushalayim, opens up an Erev Shabbos show for Erev Shabbos Parshios Nitzavim and Vayelech 5786. This is Erev Shabbos Slichos, as Ashkenazim begin, saying Slichos this Motzoi Shabbos, 705 Candlelighting in New York, 620 in Jerusalem. This is episode number 432 of the Erev Shabbos show. We cover September 4 through 10. Elul 22 through 28, Chulin 127 through 133, and Yevamos and Yerushalmi 27 through 33. I guess this is our last, it's not the last show we're doing in 5786. There will be one more show where we'll go through the rigmarole of figuring out whether it's Erev Rosh Hashanah 5786 or Erev Rosh Hashanah 5787. It depends where you put the punctuation. Anyway, we got a great one for you. We have some amazing songs featured from Parshios Nitzavim and Vayelech, and we have some amazing songs from the Slichos service, which we begin this Matzai Shabbos. So you are going to want to sit back, relax, and enjoy, or get up and dance and enjoy. And I know I got a question this week from listener Mordechai, because he commented that he loves that we end the show with the songs from next week's Parsha, and he realized, wait one second, next Shabbos, there's no Parsha. What are we going to do? And I guess you'll have to wait another 3 hours to figure that one out, or, you know, 2 hours and 50 minutes. Stay tuned. And by the way, don't think I didn't think about it for a while to figure out which way I was going to go, and I think you will respect my answer as the obvious choice. Now already the panel from Passaic is trying to calculate which direction I went in. Anyway, here we go. It's an Erev Shabbos show sponsored by Kerem. For Erev Shabbos, Parshas Nitzavim, Erev Shabbos, Parshas Vayelech, and Erev Shabbos Slichos at NachumSiegel.com.

Shall shell us with home on an Erev Shabbos, Parshas and Parshios, Nitzavim and Vayelech, 705 Candlelighting in New York, 620 in Jerusalem, Israel. Slichot begins this Matzoi Shabbos Sunday morning. Check times and schedule in your area. Not the longest Slichos, not the shortest Slichos, but maybe the average Slichot. Be saying Slichos for 6 days before Rosh Hashanah, Yom Hadin, and then another, I guess, 7 days before Yom Kippur. The earliest you could, the latest you could start is if Rosh Hashanah is Wednesday, then you would start on Saturday night also. You always start Saturday night. If Rosh Hashanah is on Wednesday, so you only say like 3 days before. If Rosh Hashanah is on Monday, then you start the week before. So I don't want to get all, you know, if Rabbi Heber says differently, you can trust him. But whatever, that's my recollection. So Slichos this Saturday. Mazel Tov to my sister and brother-in-law, Jennifer and David Miller. And Mazel Tov to Erica and Maishi Dax out in Woodmere, New York, on the birth of a grandson. That would be a son born to Alyssa and Noah, who's Bris. Was this past Friday in the Young Israel of Woodmere. Mordechai Yaakov, named for his great-grandfather, I believe. And in fact, a tremendous bracha that this young boy has a great-great-grandmother. Not only does he have multiple great-grandparents, including my parents, David and Meryl Zamek, but he also has... a great-great-grandmother. And not only that, his name, Mordechai Miller now, he's not even the only Mordechai Miller out in the Five Towns. And he wasn't even the only Mordechai Miller at the Bris, because the Menahel from the Israel of Farakwe, also known as Rabbi Mordechai Miller, was there as well, as he is a cousin. So not the and I think one of my cousins Shirley's kids is named Mordechai, so because my Uncle Ushi's father was Mordechai Miller. So a lot... Again, two different Miller families within the greater Zamek family, just a coincidence. But Mordechai Miller, Morty, MJ, I'm going to call him MJ, but that doesn't really account for anything. I think his parents are going to call him Morty. So Mazel Tov to Eric and Maishi and Jennifer and David and, of course, Noah and Alyssa. A wonderful family. Simcha, it's bringing up the numbers. My sister, Jennifer Kinahara, has 12 grandchildren. 10 are girls. So Shua now has a playmate in Morty, so bring the numbers up a little bit more. But anyway, Mazel Tov, a wonderful family. Simcha that we got a chance to trek out to the Five Towns last Friday. Happy that both my parents were able to come and celebrate in the Simcha. Erev Shabbos Parshios Nitzavim Vayelech, NachumSiegel.com.

Samalach. Be saying that a lot over the next few weeks. When I read the newspapers, as I normally do over Shabbos, you know, the local Jewish newspapers, of which I read several, I notice, especially last week and this coming week, many ads and articles about Slichos services, special Slichos services, whether it's our good friend Etanel Hirschtick in the Hamptons, or Yehuda Green at the Kalbach Shul, or Ellie Krantz, or up in Riverdale, many Slichos services around the area. And I'm always, we're at Health God at Park East, or as we call it now, Chabad of the East Side. And I always have a little bit of a tug. Ooh, I would love to experience that at some point in my life. And then I realized there's no way I would be able to stay awake. I couldn't even imagine having to drive into the city and find parking and get da-da-da-da-da-da to get whatever. I don't even know what I would do. In fact, I'm sure I've said this before, I much prefer Slichos first thing in the morning. So I would most likely this coming Sunday go to B'nai Yeshur in 6 o'clock. And one year, I show up B'nai Yeshur in 6 o'clock, and they give me the Yomud. Fine, I took care of Slichos in the normal weekday time it takes to do it during pre-Rosh Hashanah, which is about 20, 22, 25 minutes. And I went home, and I actually pulled up the YouTube video of Chazon Helfgott at Park East that year doing Slichos the night before. It literally took him longer to do Ashrei than it took to do the entire Slichos of B'nai Yeshur in the morning. I don't know how that all works out. But anyway, I will, hopefully I'll show up Sunday morning somewhere. I don't think I'll make it on Saturday night. Another Mazel Tov, by the way. I'm sure when Leora got engaged, I tried to describe the, four families that got connected, the Blovitz, the Kedars, the Zamiks, and the Lefts, the Machatanim and the Machatanim of the Machatanim, meaning that, Baruch and Chaya Lovett are Machatanim with the Rabbi Lef from Darkei and his wife, and the Lefts are Machatanim with the Kedars, Liben Yaakov Kedar, who are our Machatanim. So it's four families that got connected. But the connection family, the connected family, the Lefts and the Lovitz, get a Mazel Tov this week as they had a granddaughter. Shira and Yitzi had a baby girl last Shabbos, so Mazel Tov to the Lovitz and the Lefts, and why not with the extension of the Kedars and the Zamiks, right, to fill out all the families, a wonderful simcha for the extended family. Mazel Tov to the great-grandparents, of which there are several, so another wonderful simcha. We continue, Erev Shabbos Parshios, and 7 Vayelech. What we're going to say candlelighting is 7:05. 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

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Ellie and his wife combine classic winemaking with love to produce great Tuscany wines. 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This is Jay Booksbaum here on the Nachum Segal Network.

Yonatan Rozel, Erev Shabbos, Parshios, Nitzavim Vayelach, candlelighting at 7.05 p.m. in New York and New Jersey. We begin Slichos, this Matzai Shabbos. Here is one of my favorite Slichos songs. It's called Droshna. It's Ohad, Erev Shabbos, Parshios, Nitzavim Vayelach at NachumSiegel.com.

Chatzah Gamerman with Tzalachti. Words from Parsha Shlach, but words that we say in Slichos many, many, many, many, many times over the next 2 weeks, 2.5 weeks, to 2 weeks plus. Candlelighting at 7:05, of course. 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My name is Mark Zamek. 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

Welcome back to Erev Shabbos' Ayras. The final mitzvah in the Torah begs special attention. What is the parting message and commandment of Moshe Rabbeinu to the nation which he faithfully bore and transmitted the entire Torah from Har Sinai to them? And he says, V'ato kisvu lochem es hashira hazois. Write down this sefer, this song, for all posterity. Why? Leman tieli hashira hazois le'ed bivnei Yisrael. That this song should serve as a reminder and a testimony for all time that lo yishokach mipizaroi. The Torah will never part from our lips for all future generations. And not only was this message that the Torah must be written and kept with each and every one of us for all time the parting message of Moshe Rabbeinu, but it also serves as a refocusing message for the completion of the year. As we begin the final week of Elul, preparing ourselves for that great day of judgment, we are to hear these words of Kisvu Lochem es Hashira Hazois and act accordingly. Does this mean practically? It means that in addition to the mitzvah to practically write down a Sefer Torah, the communal blueprint and story of our nation, we are also to write our own Sefer Torah. To look back on the story of our lives throughout the last year and throughout our entire lives. Maybe we should even take out a pen and paper and write down a few important points from throughout our year. What are we thankful for and what frustrates us? What did we do correctly and what do we know we can improve on? Are there people we wronged? And maybe most importantly, are there character traits that have been with us throughout this year or even longer that we know we need to buckle down and work on? And while many may wait for the clock to strike 12 to rip off the rearview mirror and move on to the new year, that is not a path conducive for growth. We must sit down and write and read our own Torahs. What is our purpose? What is our potential? And how can I be a more productive person in the year to come? This was the parting message of Moshe Rabbeinu to all of us. That through the Torah and through our own understanding of ourselves, we are required to make an accounting of where we've been and what we've done. May we be zeiche in the coming weeks to truly recognize that our entire year and our entire lives are truly as beautiful as Hashira Hazois. This has been Tovia Zamek for the Erev Shabbos Show on the Nachum Segal Network. Oh.

Shiloh's Secret Reserve Pinot Noir. Amichai Lauria, the winemaker, won't make a wine unless the grapes meet his exacting standards. This Pinot Noir is that high standard that we all expect from Shiloh. The well-regarded podcaster, Kosher Terroir, said it offers a fascinating contradiction of, and I quote, powerful, complex aromatics coupled with subtle layers of flavors that unfold gradually that keeps the wine engaging with each and every sip. Shiloh Pinot Noir. This is Jay Buxbaum here on the Nachum Segal Network.

Erev Shabbos, Parshios, and Seven Vayelech. On the 24th day in the month of Elul, 1933, the passing of Rav Yisrael Meir HaKohen Kagan of Radin, also known as the Mishnah Brewer, also known as the Chavetz Chaim. As a 9-year-old boy, he entered the yeshiva in Vilna. After marrying at age 17, wow, he continued his Torah studies in spite of the extreme poverty, spending every waking moment engrossed in holy books. The Chavetz Chaim, who refused to accept an official post as rabbi, opened a general store. His wife, insisting that he continue his Torah studies, managed the store. In 1869, he founded the Yeshiva of Radin. When he was 35 in 1873, he published his first book called The Chavetz Chaim, a compilation of laws concerning Lashon Hara. He ultimately published over 20 books, including Avas Chesed, on the mitzvah of lending money, Machane Yisrael, for Jews serving in a non-Jewish army. Also on the 24th in the month of El, Rav Yecheskel Abramsky, the Dayan in Slutsk and in London. He died in 1976. He learned at the Beis Yosef Yeshiva in Novardik, under the altar of Novardik, Rabbi Yisrael Horowitz, as well as in Telz, Mir, and Slobodka. He eventually became a close Talmud of Chaim Soloveitchik of Brisk, and Rav Yecheskel spent the first half of his life serving as Rav and dying in various communities. And in 1924, he became Rav of Slutsk with a kehila of over 10,000 Jews. After the Russian Revolution, Rav Yecheskel fought desperately against the communist decrees to destroy religion and was sentenced to 5 years in Siberia in 1929. In 1931, he's released and became the chief rabbi of the British. And the chief rabbi of the British Empire, Rabbi Joseph Hertz, persuaded him to serve as the Av based in London in 1951. And also, the passing in 1953 on the 24th day in the month of Elul, Harav Ben Sion Meir Chai Uziel, who was the first Sephardi chief rabbi of Israel, and of course before that in Mandatory Palestine, and maybe also on this network more famously, the great-grandfather of our dear Meir Weingarten, Zichrono Levracha. Rav Ben Sion Meir Chai Uziel was born in Jerusalem, where his father Yosef Rafael was the chief justice of the Sephardic community, as well as president of the community council. At age 20, he became a yeshiva teacher and also founded a yeshiva called Machzikei Torah, for Sephardi young men. He was appointed the Chacham Bashi of Yafo and the district, and there he worked closely with Rav Avram Yitzchak HaKohen Cook, who was the spiritual leader of the Ashkenazi community. 2 days before his death, he dictated his will and his last testament. It was in Inter Alia, "I have kept in the forefront of my thoughts the following aims: to disseminate Torah among students, to love Torah and its precepts, Israel and its sanctity. I have emphasized the love of every man and woman of Israel and the Jewish people as a whole, love for the love of God, of Israel, the bringing peace between every man and woman in Israel, embodied in a spirit and speech and in deed, in thought and in meditation, in intent and in act, at home and on the street, in village and in town, to bring genuine peace into the home of Jews, in a whole assembly in Israel, in all its classes and divisions, between Israel and its Father in heaven." So that's the English translation. I suspect that the Hebrew version is a beautiful, beautiful tefillah, knowing I think he wrote the tefillah Shalom HaMedina as well, just a beautiful writer in Hebrew. Also, interestingly, this page that I'm reading lists some of his political positions, his worldview. Rav Uziel was strongly against the isolationist outlook of segments of the Haredi community, having said it would be unacceptable and dangerous if religious Jews were to say, "Let us stand in a corner as though looking at the events from the distance. Let us say to ourselves, we and our families will serve the Lord." He was also opposed to religious coercion, especially on part of the state.
Rav Uziel had a global worldview and saw the Jewish religion as having a message for the whole world, and the goal of Judaism is to live, to work, to build, and to be built, to improve our world and our life, to raise ourselves and to raise others to the highest summit of human perfection and accomplishment. Boy, we could use some of his influence today. Rav Uziel had many rulings throughout his career. Some of those rulings were that he accepted gerim, he accepted converts, even if you knew that they weren't going to necessarily perform all the mitzvos. Autopsies can be performed just as a study tool for doctors. He thought women could vote and can be elected to public office. I believe Rav Kook held the other position. So it's really, he also held, there was no halachic grounds for preventing women from serving in a Beis Din. Wow, interesting. It was really very, very, very modern thinker here, according to all evidence. And of course, again, Meir Weingarten's great-grandfather, Rav Ben Zion Meir Chai Uziel, the first Sephardic chief rabbi of the state of Israel, his yard site on the 24th of Elul. We continue. Erev Shabbos, Parshios and Sam Vayelech at NachumSiegel.com.

classic Vavio Sim from the Mark III Orchestra, a 1960s or late 60s release here. Erev Shabbos, Parshios and Seven Vayelech, 705 Candlelighting in the New York, New Jersey area, 620 in Jerusalem, Israel. This is episode number 432 of the Erev Shabbos Show, and we begin Slichos this Saturday night. We got a couple great Slichos selections, and then we will answer the question, how will the show end? What will we do with our rule of starting next week's show as we end this week? But here we go. The classic Machnisei Rachamim. Actually, you know what? Let's do Maishi Tischler's Misratze before Machnisei Rachamim. I think that's the order we do it. No, probably the other way around. We're going to do Machnisei first, then Misratze, and then our final selection. Erev Shabbos, Nitzarim Vayelech, NachumSiegel.com.

0: There you have the answer to the question. Zachariah Mosalam, words from Parshas Hazinu. I could have gone with Rosh Hashanah because we end the show with the beginning of next week, but since that whole vart was based on the Kriyas HaTorah for Mincha, I figured if I stay close to that, I'll be safer. So this week at Mincha, this week and next week, we'll be laning Hazinu at Mincha. And then I guess we switch to Vizos HaBracha for a few weeks. And that'll be that. But for now, we end the show with a song from Parshas Hazinu, which we will, with God's help, lane in 2 weeks. And that brings to a close and another edition of the Erev Shabbos Show. Episode number 432, was produced by me for you in honor of Erev Shabbos Parshios Nitzavim Vayelech, Erev Shabbos Slichos, 5786. If you're listening to the show on Thursday evening, then Tani Talks Parsha follows next. If you're listening to the show on early Friday morning, then a brand new edition of Jam in the AM with Nachum Siegel along with Rabbi Yehuda Malcolm Honliner coming up next. If you are listening to the show on Friday afternoon, Harry Rothenberg's Dvar Torah about Parshios and Sevan Vayelech are coming up, followed by great Erev Shabbos music all the way up until candlelighting, which includes what we like to call the final hour. If you're listening to the show at any other time, what comes next is entirely up to you. 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Have an awesome Shabbos, everybody. Candlelighting for Erev Shabbos Parshios Nitzavim Vayelech is at 7:05 p.m. This is Mark Zamek. This was the Erev Shabbos Show. 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

Gush Etzion white wines are at the top of my list for white wines from Israel. 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This is Jay Buchsbaum here on the Nachum Segal Network.

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0: At the end of this week's Torah portion, Moshe, looks into the future with God's help, and he tells the Jewish people that, "I know, after my death, you're going to stray." But Rashi, the greatest of the biblical commentators, points out that we see later that the Jews did not begin to stray after Moshe's death. They only began to stray after the death of Moshe's disciple, Joshua, Yehoshua. So if Moshe was able to gaze into the future with God's help, why didn't he say, "I know you're going to stray after the death of my disciple, Yehoshua"? Why did he say, "after my death"? And Rashi answers that question with a beautiful lesson. Because, he explains, to a teacher, his disciple is as precious as his own self. So as long as Yehoshua was alive, Moshe, up in heaven, felt that he too was still alive. In the Talmud, the sages make a statement in a similar vein. They say that if you tell over a Torah thought or lesson that you heard from someone before their death, that person's lips move in the grave. I'm not sure if that's meant to be taken literally, but what an incredibly powerful image. And the sages say further, who is a wise person? Someone who can learn from anyone. Sometimes it's easy. You're in a class with a great sage or professor. As long as you're paying attention, you'll learn something. But other times, you have a brief meeting. You just pass by someone of nondescript personality or profession or both. More difficult than to tease out a lesson. But if you're wise, you can do that. And there's another lesson built into that statement of the sages. Because if everyone has the potential to be a wise person, which we all do have, and we can all learn something from every person, then that means that you can teach something to every single person in the world. Maybe you have some life hack that you can teach to many different people. Or maybe you have all sorts of different things that you can teach to different people, depending on their degree of sophistication or experience or age. You can teach chess.
1: Hold up. Y'all don't know how to play chess, do you? And look, I'll teach y'all if y'all want to learn. And look, check it. It's simple. See this? This the kingpin. All right? And he the man. You get the other dude's king, you got the game. And he's trying to get your king too, so you got protected. And you see this? It's the queen. She's smart, she's fierce.
0: Or even better, you could teach Torah. You could teach morals. You could teach manners. You could teach midos, good character traits. You could teach patience. You could teach respect. You could teach honesty. You can teach kindness. And when your disciples, when your students start learning your lessons and modeling them and then teaching them to others, you, congratulations, have just taken a big gulp from the fountain of youth. You've extended your life throughout the lifespan of your students.
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There's a flavor for everyone. Strawberry, berry, apple, you name it. And best of all, they're made with natural flavors and no artificial colors. Heaven and Earth candy, sweet, simple, and kid-approved.

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Geffen Sweet Potato Fries, for those with higher standards.

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Herzog Method Champenois are great. 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

Yonatan Rozel, Erev Shabbos, Parshios, Nitzavim Vayelach, candlelighting at 7:05 p.m. in New York and New Jersey. We begin Slichos, this Matzai Shabbos. 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It's called Droshna. 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

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Words from Parsha Shlach, but words that we say in Slichos many, many, many, many, many times over the next 2 weeks, 2.5 weeks, two weeks plus. 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

Welcome back to Erev Shabbos' Ayras. The final mitzvah in the Torah begs special attention. What is the parting message and commandment of Moshe Rabbeinu to the nation which he faithfully bore and transmitted the entire Torah from Har Sinai to them? And he says, V'ata kisvu lochem es hashira hazois. Write down this sefer, this song, for all posterity. Why? Leman tieli hashira hazois le'ed bivnei Yisrael. That this song should serve as a reminder and a testimony for all time that lois yishokach mipizaroi. The Torah will never part from our lips for all future generations. And not only was this message that the Torah must be written and kept with each and every one of us for all time the parting message of Moshe Rabbeinu, but it also serves as a refocusing message for the completion of the year. As we begin the final week of Elul, preparing ourselves for that great day of judgment, we are to hear these words of Kisvu Lachem es Hashira Hazois and act accordingly. Does this mean practically? It means that in addition to the mitzvah to practically write down a Sefer Torah, the communal blueprint and story of our nation, we are also to write our own Sefer Torah. To look back on the story of our lives throughout the last year and throughout our entire lives, maybe we should even take out a pen and paper and write down a few important points from throughout our year. What are we thankful for and what frustrates us? What did we do correctly and what do we know we can improve on? Are there people we wronged? And maybe most importantly, are there character traits that have been with us throughout this year or even longer that we know we need to buckle down and work on? And while many may wait for the clock to strike 12 to rip off the rearview mirror and move on to the new year, that is not a path conducive for growth. We must sit down and write and read our own Torahs. What is our purpose? What is our potential? And how can I be a more productive person in the year to come? This was the parting message of Moshe Rabbeinu to all of us, that through the Torah and through our own understanding of ourselves, we are required to make an accounting of where we've been and what we've done. May we be zeiche in the coming week

to truly recognize that our entire year and our entire lives are truly as beautiful as Hashira Hazois. This has been Tovia Zamek for the Erev Shabbos Show on the Nachum Segal Network. Oh.

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A friendly reminder from the Rothenberg Law Firm that lit candles and open flames should never be left unattended. 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